They're going to be at Rocket Arena. Sometimes we have to share shows with Cleveland. October 6th, if you want to see the Gorillaz. You'll have to travel for that one. It's Stacey with you, though, and time for your pick of the litter. It's brought to you by McNabb Plumbing, the artist Switchfoot. Switchfoot with a new one. It's called Absolution. Let us know your thoughts.

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It's fast approaching, only a couple weeks away. That's at Starlake. Pavilion seats to choose from, lawn, and neon trees on that bill. So get your tickets, ensure your spot.

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2: Let the bodies hit the floor.

If I could have been a fly on the wall whenever they decided on Drowning Pool to be their band name. I want to know what the rejects were. Drowning Pool, they are going to be on this big Afterburn Festival in North Ridgeville, Ohio. Not too far outside of Cleveland. So if you want to see, it's Third Eye Blind, Skillet is on this bill, and Hoobastank, Puddle of Mud, Drowning Pool. It's August 14th and 15th. Victory Park, if you want to look this one up, in North Ridgeville.

New one, Sublime, Jacob Nolan Company, Until the Sun Explodes. It's Stacey with you. 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

right, depending on what you got going on this weekend, should be a beautiful weekend. Sunday, August 2nd, we do have the Black Keys in for a Stage AE outdoor show. So, I mean, they've done arena shows in the past. This time around, a little more up close and personal. 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So if you want to win your way into that one, you can buy your tickets, certainly. But the Woody Show has your hookup 8:10 again tomorrow morning.

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You know, it wouldn't be an X concert calendar unless we had some doubles. So this Saturday, you have Everclear at Jurgles, which was rescheduled from May. Everclear at Jurgles, and then you have Weird Al at Star Lake. That, we got that announcement a long time ago, and it's fast approaching. So if you want to ensure your spot, get your tickets. 105.9thex.com.

tell you what, there's a lot of 90s bills coming our way. We had one, you know, Toadies and Local H, they hit up the Roxy in theater a couple months back. We do have Fastball and Space Hog playing the hits. That'll be October 2nd at Jurgles, and then October 22nd is Candlebox and Sponge at the Roxy in theater. If you could-

You dig? New one from Dexter and the Moon Rocks. Freaking out. One of 590X. It's Stacey hanging with you. And, you know, if you ever come across an MCR license plate, you take a look at the driver. You take a good, hard look at the driver. And if they're not wearing enough eyeliner, just don't yell at them or anything. They just don't warrant an MCR license plate. When I-

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I don't know where you have your hard conversations in life. The kitchen table. It's very sweet. I want you to sit your loved ones down. And I want you to rattle off the lyrics to Nickelback Someday. Start with the verse.

As a very drunk Phil Anselmo once said, Danzigs. It's Stacey with you. So if you have until 9:55, enter the nationwide keyword new, N-E-W, into 1059thex.com. That's your chance at $1,000 for this hour. Extra cash. So this hour's keyword is new. Otherwise, I have to tuck those into bed each night, and then they wake up with the Woody Show at 9 a.m.

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I've yet to go to any weddings here in 2026. I got one coming up in a couple of weeks. But Jonathan Davis, he didn't invite us. So July 3rd, he got married. Guess that was the same day as this Taylor Swift girl. And what, did she have bagpipes at her wedding? I don't think so. Jonathan Davis did. Did anybody wear a kilt at her wedding? I don't think so. Jonathan Davis did.

New Muse with Be With You. It's Stacey hanging with you on the Exit 105.9. Do you remember whenever Muse and 30 Seconds to Mars were a bill together? 2017? Out at Star Lake. And you know Jared Leto doesn't sing this one. He makes the crowd sing it.

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1: I don't know when the last time you watched that in its entirety, the MTV Unplugged for Nirvana. Those are all on Paramount Plus, though. Our boss, John. John's in the audience of that one. I like pointing him out whenever I watch it with anybody, which has only been two people. Alice in Chains is my favorite. Don't sleep on the Korn performance, though. You remember their MTV Unplugged? Where they like rearranged everything. 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

0: 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Leo?
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Do you have imagery of Mrs. Doubtfire for that one? When's the last time you watched Mrs. Doubtfire? I'm not sure if it's free. Nothing's free, but you get it. Any of your streaming services, you can look that one up. It's not that it didn't age well, but it's something we watched as kids, right? Whew, I didn't realize all the adult themes in it. I mean, the whole thing, parents splitting up, is just all sorts of sad. You feel it when you watch it in your 30s.

Now, the Black Keys going to be in town on Sunday. We've got your hookup this week. I know they, the last time they were supposed to come through was a big arena show, and I know they canceled. So this time around, ooh, a little more up close and personal. Stage AE Outdoors. If you want to be in that audience, yes. 8:10 with the Woody Show. 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
1: I know that it's Wednesday and we're only like halfway through the week, but I do feel like that's something to celebrate. And even just, you know, me being able to play you a full hour of like all new music is, you know, kind of a nice like break in the week. And then at this point, we're kind of headed toward the weekend, you know, with new stuff from Phoebe Bridgers. I got Miles Smith on the show, Somber, Foo Fighters, Noah Kahan in the Neighborhood. So hang out. Let's celebrate the halfway point together. Kicking it off right now with Young the Giant, their new one called Evergreen.

105.9 The X. Hey, what's going on? It's Alex Mack with iHeartRadio. This is your new music show. It's Emerging Alt, where I just get to play you like a full hour of all new stuff. It's funny, the more I've played these artists, you know, when they have new releases, they have multiple songs, you know, hitting the show, whatever, I kind of become attached to them, like, as people, and I start to feel, like, proud a little bit, if that makes sense. Like, I remember talking to this next guy, Miles Smith. Saw him at, like, a 1,200-cap venue. We were talking about how he was, like, busking on the street, you know, kind of just, like, playing outside of subway stops, and now playing these massive arenas. New record out for Miles Smith with this song called Hold Me in the Dark.

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0: What's going on? It's Alex Mack with Emerging Alt. This is your new music show. Again, I'm just playing you a full hour of all new stuff. It is really crazy that my bosses let me do this. And look, we're proud of like all these songs, all these artists kind of breaking through right now, giving you a chance to hear some of the stuff, you know, before everyone else, right? A little sneak peek into the biggest stuff. Like I just played you the new Miles Smith, Phoebe Bridgers, we had Young the Giant. But chime in, you know, check in with me throughout the show. The show's coast to coast. You know, we're national. So when you send me a talkback on the free iHeartRadio app, you know, make sure you tell me your name and where you're listening from. I want you to shout out where you're hanging out. Hit send on that message and it comes right to me so I can play it on air.
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It's Alex Mack, your host here on Emerging Alt with iHeartRadio. Just watching an interview with this next band, Mother, talking about how they were writing the song and they were like, instantly they knew that the song was going to be infectious, right? But they were like, is this too catchy? Like, is it so catchy it's almost cliche? I disagree. I think it's great. And it's like the perfect amount of catchy. This song right now, it's called My Love. So

105.9 The X. Hey, what's going on? It's Alex Mack. I'm your host here on Emerging Alt. I was just at Vans Warped Tour this past weekend. And, you know, since I am a host with iHeartRadio, I wanted to ask all the bands, like, if there was a moment or a song or a band that maybe they remember hearing on the radio for the first time. And, you know, if it changed them or inspired them or whatever. So many bands reference hearing the Foo Fighters on the radio for the first time. So maybe this is somebody out there hearing them for the first time ever. One of their new ones right now called Window.

105.9 The X, Pittsburgh's rock and alternative. What's going on? It's Alex Mack. I'm your host here on Emerging Alt. I watched a video somebody posted recently after seeing NoahCon live, and I think I agree with her. She was saying, like, if you're going to go to a show, don't, you know, talk to your friends super loudly during the slow songs, which, you know, you never want to tell somebody how to live their life or how to enjoy a concert, but I kind of get what she was saying, right? Like, if somebody's taking the time to slow things down, maybe do something acoustic, if you're speaking with your friends super loudly, it might ruin it for somebody else. So next time you see NoahCon, just know that somebody might make a TikTok about you. This is one of his new ones right now. The song's called Doors.

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You're getting more chances at $1,000 gas cash. 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
3: Hey, good morning, everybody.
9: Good morning.
3: Today is Thursday. It's a pre-Friday. It is July the 30th, 2026. 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
9: Yep.
3: My name is Woody. That is Greg Gorey.
10: Hi.
3: We got Menace.
11: What is up? Hi.
3: Jimmy Grant is here. We got Seabass.
11: I'm like, what is up?
3: There is Morgan.
12: Hey.
3: Hi, Morgan. There's Jeff G.
13: Hello.
3: We got our video producer, Vaughn. We got Dumbass Tyler, Bort, and Menji all here today. Phones are open for you to call in, be part of the show, 877-44-WOODY. 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
10: Rip.
3: It is Shark Week on Discovery. 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We got, the birthdays, porno birthdays, trending news headlines coming up for you. Today is World Snorkeling Day.
9: Oh, I love snorkeling.
3: Now, I did see a shark one time. I was in Hawaii and I was snorkeling and it was pretty far down there still.
9: Oh, neat.
3: The area that we're, it was like a nurse shark and it was just kind of going along the bottom.
9: Baby.
3: And still, I was out.
12: Scared.
3: Yeah, I went right back to the boat. Did not like that.
9: I hope you didn't start splashing around because that's what they're looking for.
10: Oh,
9: I'm
10: scared.
12: Thank God you weren't on your pier.
11: Did you say nurse shark?
9: It's a thing.
10: A nurse shark.
3: Nurse shark.
9: I thought it was bite, yeah.
11: I thought it was Nerf shark.
3: Nerf?
11: Yeah.
10: No, you did.
3: It's like a Nerf
9: sponge,
3: ball?
9: Yeah.
11: Yeah.
3: Really?
11: Yeah.
3: Nurse.
10: Your whole life.
11: Nerf shark.
3: Like nurses, doctors, hospital, nurse.
11: Yeah, I didn't know it was a nurse
3: really?
11: Shark.
3: Yeah.
11: Like some kind of version of Nerf
3: now,
11: shark.
3: Now, the bull shark is no good.
9: Right. Okay.
3: So that like that like nurse shark, they really won't mess with you.
9: So I'm looking at a nurse shark, a nurse shark bite, and they will do that, but they have these little like those little tiny teeth.
3: Oh, so well, then who cares?
10: A little nibble.
9: It'll still like rip your skin up, but you're not going to lose an arm.
12: But the bull shark is the one you think of when you think of a shark.
3: No, great white is what I think of when I think of a shark.
12: I think of a bull shark and hammerhead sharks. How do you take them seriously? With those wonky eyes.
3: I dare to make fun of their face.
12: To their wonky eyes.
9: I feel like with hammerheads, you could just grab their eyes and be like, can't bite me.

0: Hold them at a distance.
1: Almost like having someone in a full Nelson.
2: Yeah,
0: yeah, yeah, exactly.
2: Oh, no. Scary
1: chief. Yeah, like, what, yeah, what are you, what are you,
2: yeah, when
1: do?
2: They open their mouths, yeah, it's scary. But
1: yeah, I like I like those videos that you see, and it's these shark experts, and they're telling you what to do when you're face-to-face with a shark. Yeah. It's like
3: you'd be passed out already.
1: You put your hand out, and as they're coming towards you, and then as they make contact with your hand, you lead them away.
0: Oh, I'm like, that's so nice. There was also one where they say you're supposed to flip them over because it like paralyzes
3: them.
0: So just get really up in there and flip them over.
1: Right. This was just they swim up to you, and they're coming up out of curiosity, right? They're not like bolting towards you. They're not sprinting towards you like a shark sprint.
0: Right.
1: Swimming fast. It's real slow, like a real slow approach. And as the shark like reaches, it just kind of like almost like Jedi mind hand them.
0: Right.
4: Yeah.
1: And you're supposed to lead them away. One like of the first Aikido. Comments was like, well, how are they even going to see if I'm there if there's just a big cloud of caca?
3: Yeah, totally. Yeah. Pure diarrhea.
1: Like a smoke screen of caca. Yeah. Because you've crapped your pants because all of a sudden this giant shark is just swimming towards you.
3: So crap blood.
5: I did look into it because the first time I heard about a nurse shark was from
2: right now,
5: Big Boy from Outkast. He did MTV Cribs. And he might have pronounced it wrong.
1: Because maybe.
5: Because he had one.
1: Yeah. Well, of course, every rapper on MTV Cribs had an aquarium that had a shark in it.
4: Yes.
1: Yeah. That? And every single one of those rappers also had a Scarface poster somewhere in their house.
5: Yeah.
4: And they also say Earth instead of Earth.
5: Yeah.
4: So
5: yeah.
4: Nerf Earth makes sense.
1: Yeah. Let me ask you something.
3: And none of them knew that Scarface was the dumbest movie ever.
1: Yeah, it was so dumb.
5: And the shark's name was Billy Ocean, by the way.
0: Oh, my God.
1: Here we go. So this guy in Georgia, he's recovering. He fought off a shark that attacked him while he was swimming with his pregnant fiance. This is in Daytona Beach. He says that he pushed his fiance to safety before battling the shark and making it back to shore. He was taken to the hospital for treatment. And so they say the unprovoked shark attacks are extremely rare, despite what you might see or hear or think.
3: Yeah, you don't want to go out and provoke
5: one. Yeah, you want to start
3: you don't want to start teasing it.
1: Well, what would constitute provoking? That could even just be like excessive splashing around and stuff, right?
0: Well,
1: yeah. Because that would provoke, that would make
0: getting
1: them
0: too
1: believe.
0: Close to it.
5: Yeah, don't try to flex. Yeah. In the ocean.
2: Sounds like someone's blaming the victim.
3: Don't start bad-mouthing
1: them. Well, no, any kind of like shiny like rings or
0: anything that makes you look like a fat seal.
1: Things like that.
2: A provoked shark attack includes basically when you approach a shark and try to mess with it. That's the only time.
3: Like teasing it or whatever.
2: Yeah, not just like doing human stuff.
0: Bopping it around.
1: Yeah, because this guy got bit on the leg.
0: Ugh. Oh, no.
1: But dude, how much hero action does he deserve?
3: For the rest of his life.
1: Yeah,
0: for pushing
1: her out of the way to safety and then battling the shark in her honor.
3: I got this.
6: But save that baby.
2: As Greg will say, she's already pregnant, so she's already ruined.
0: Greg, come on.
5: Yeah, monster.
1: It's ruined with your baby, right?
0: That's true.
1: Does that make a difference?
0: But isn't that why most people just get like a bite on the leg or a bite on the side? Because they try us and we taste gross and they move on, right?
6: Really?
0: Yeah.
1: Well, we're not what they want.
0: Because we don't have the blubber.
1: Although, I'd be very fatty and probably very delighted. A lot of marbling.
0: Some nice marbling.
2: Yeah, it goes back to his
0: very
2: wife.
0: Very rich.
1: I taste just like a seal.
2: I never liked humans before, but this Woody guy.
1: This one. I tell you what, I'm like the Wagyu
0: of
1: humans to the sharks. Yeah. Today is International Day of Friendship. It is National Father-in-Law Day. It's National Intern Day. Those are always good ideas. Yeah. If you can even find an internship now. Although
0: they do them different now.
1: Yeah, now they're paid.
0: Yeah, it's weird.
5: Lucky.
2: Called employees.
1: And then today is National Cheesecake Day.
0: Yes.
5: What?
1: And it's National Chili Dog Day.
0: Yes. Let's go.
2: Yeah. Let's go to Chili Dog.
5: Let's do both at the same time.
1: Yeah, well, a chili dog and cheesecake.
0: You can just nestle the hot dog in the cheesecake. Mm.
1: Well, it's kind of like we were talking about that Oscar Mayer wiener cake.
0: Oh, right. Yeah.
1: Right? Because it was cake, but it also had wieners.
5: Yep.
3: It was wrapped.
5: It's pretty much
3: wieners.
5: The same thing we're talking about almost.
1: Yep.
5: Thank you.
1: I don't know, it doesn't sound good.
3: No.
1: What was they made like an ice cream hot dog. So it wasn't a hot dog. There was no pork, but how like the Choco Taco looked like a taco.
0: Yeah.
2: It still exists. Cool Dog.
1: Cool Dog.
0: Cool Dog.
2: Rise and Fall of Cool Dog.
1: Cool Dog.
5: R.I.P.
2: Oh, no. It was a Boston area thingamajig. Yeah. But it had little like M&Ms on top.
0: Oh,
2: right?
0: Yeah. Mm-hmm.
1: Yeah. It looked kind of cool.
0: For the relish.
1: Yeah. We tried this once at the Iowa State Fair. Do you remember the ice cream spaghetti?
5: Yes.
1: Yeah. So it was, they put the vanilla ice cream through an extractor. So when they pushed it through, it made it look like the noodles.
0: Yeah.
1: Yeah. And then they have like a strawberry sauce that went on top. And then flakes
3: fun.
1: And then flakes of coconut. Greg, you were there.
5: Yeah. So you fun. Were.
3: Oh, I was? Huh? I'm pretty I was sure. probably eating like cheese curds.
1: Do you remember our station there? We would go for the Iowa State Fair.
3: Absolutely.
1: Yeah. It was that trip.
3: But I don't know if I was with you when you got the.
1: Yeah, you were.
3: I'm sure I have.
1: We were all walking the fairgrounds together.
5: I was also
3: busy eating something else.
5: And we ate it again in studio. And then that's when Tony spit in your mouth with the food.
3: Okay. I remember that. That was marshmallows. No, that was a bagel.
5: See, you only remember things that are
1: sexy. Tony like baby birded something into it.
3: Well, then make it more sexy and I'll remember it.
1: All right, 877-44-WOODY is the phone number. You can send us a text over to 22987.
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2: I got a clip here to share with you guys. This drug dealer in Florida, he ran from the cops. They tried to pull him over, and he took off, and then he went into this brush next to the highway, which posed zero problem, zero challenge for the police, Duke and Greg.
3: Oh, good.
2: Sniffed him out in record time, and the cops, they're arresting him, and as you're going to hear in this clip from the body cam, he was on the phone with his girlfriend while he's being arrested. Now, would that impress you, ladies?
4: Absolutely not.
2: It seems like really, that Morgan? Would be maybe
5: I'd
2: something.
5: Like it. Well, but isn't that a preamble to, hey, I need to be bailed out?
4: Yeah,
2: maybe.
6: My old lady needs to give me money. Yeah.
2: But something tells me that, you know, the man getting into a fight, we know, would turn Morgan on. Yes. She likes that kind of stuff.
7: Getting arrested.
2: But getting arrested would? That would do it for you?
6: Maybe not like in real time, but if I meet a guy and he has been arrested, I think that's hot. Yeah.
2: Really? You're so trashy.
6: I know. I am. White trash.
5: And you wonder why she's not married.
6: Just wait.
7: Is it just the drama?
4: It makes him a bad boy.
3: Exactly. Badassery. Yeah.
4: But isn't he a better bad boy if he doesn't get caught?
6: Oh, good point, Gina. Actually, that's a good point.
5: Aren't you supposed to outgrow that when you're like 25?
6: You are supposed to. I'm holding on to my youth.
2: Anyway, so the cops are arresting him. He's on the phone with his girlfriend. Gives the girlfriend a shout out during the arrest.
8: Come out to me. I don't care. Come out to me. Show me your hand. Yeah, we'll get it.
9: Man, I love you, babe.
6: Aww.
9: Man, I love you, babe.
6: Aww.
10: Turn on your stomach.
9: Bae,
2: I love you, Bae.
7: Yeah.
4: That's what's up.
2: I love you, Bae.
7: Yeah. Well, yeah. You know, you want to secure the bail money.
6: Or he loves her.
2: Or he loves her.
5: Yeah. That's what's going through his mind right now.
2: Yeah, sure.
6: God, just don't tell him
2: about that emotion of love. Oh, yeah. The other body cam footage, the Tony Romo.
11: Oh, so good.
7: Oh, yeah.
2: What are you just OWI.
4: Oh, right.
2: Yeah. Operating while intoxicated.
4: Wow. Yeah, OWI.
2: Yeah, that's what the official charge was. So this is his drunk driving arrest, and he tells the cop he's on his way to see his grandma and grandpa.
7: Oh,
2: yeah, sweet. So here we got a couple clips of Tony Romo and his encounter with the law for the DWI.
12: Where are you coming from?
13: The golf course. And I'm going to meet grandma and grandpa.
12: Okay. How many drinks have you had?
13: Zero.
12: Are you willing to take any food sobriety tests?
13: I'm just going
12: to
13: call my lawyer.
12: Okay, step out of the vehicle.
13: I'm going to call my lawyer.
12: Nope, step out of the vehicle. Turn around for me.
2: All right.
5: Okay, oh, so what he did, this is not so bad at all. He did the exact right thing, because at the second they ask you to step out the vehicle, for you are going to jail.
2: Mm-hmm.
5: There's nothing you can do at that point. The field sobriety, that isn't a pass-fail thing. That's just to gather evidence on you. You are going to go to jail, because they're going to find a way to make you fail that. And he knows right then and there, yes, I'm going to spend the night in jail. I'm going to get arrested, but I'm not going to blow.
2: Do you have any personal experience with this?
5: Or no, just that's
4: very interesting. I'm
2: asking. It's a legit question.
5: No, but I've talked to, we used to have a DUI lawyer on our old show. So that's what I'm very
4: proud of. Has anyone ever passed a sobriety field test?
6: Vaughn?
5: Did he?
6: Didn't that just happen not too long ago?
5: Come on in, Vaughn.
7: Yeah.
2: Oh, wait. Did. Yeah. I think I remember something like that.
4: Yeah, because you said we find a way to make it.
7: We talked about it on the show.
2: Oh, we can just tap into Vaughn. I always forget we have a microphone over there.
7: It's Vaughn in the sky.
4: Vaughn in the sky.
2: Oh, yeah, well, no.
7: He's the one person in history.
2: He's walking. Someone will let him in.
6: That passed.
2: How does he?
4: Yeah, I don't think that's normal.
7: Yeah, you don't have access.
5: Was this a DWI or DUI stop that made you get out?
2: Yeah, what happened?
14: So they pulled me over, thought I was drinking and driving. I had smoked weed.
2: Surely did.
4: Yeah.
2: I have another theory.
14: Exactly.
4: Look at his shirt, by the way.
2: Yeah, Dare. Yeah, he's wearing a Dare shirt. That's so old school, dude.
5: Can I wear this shirt if I was on drugs?
4: Just say no to not being high.
14: Exactly. But pulled me over, thought I was driving drunk, because I had swerved a little bit looking for my friend's house. And I got out of the car, told them that I smoked about an hour earlier. And I went through all of the, they smelled the weed. So cops can smell weed from a mile away.
2: Yeah.
14: So I'm not going to lie, is the worst thing you can do for
2: also,
14: sure.
2: Also, that's his permanent
14: cops.
2: Smell.
4: Yeah, that's just Vaughn.
14: You know.
2: Yeah. Yeah. He won't smoke for a week, and he'll still, from all the marijuana he is consumed.
7: Yeah, but I think they let you go off of vibes, though, right? Because you were vibing with them.
14: That's probably it. You know, I'm just too cool to go to jail.
4: But did you have to, like, walk a straight line?
14: Or? Oh, yeah, I did the entire walk the straight line.
6: Wow.
14: Count to 30 with your eyes closed. The entire gamut.
2: Now, be honest. Do you think that you should have been
11: arrested?
4: No.
11: I'm saying, like, were you in? No, like, honestly, were you impaired enough that you?
14: No, not I wasn't impaired at all. The reason I swerved was because looking for my friend's house, and yeah. I was like, you know, trying to find it. Like, look one way, and your arms like kind of naturally turned that way.
11: I mean, just because you're really good at it. Uh-huh. You know what I mean? I know, I'm a really good texter and driver.
4: Same.
11: But I know I'm not supposed to be doing that.
14: Well, I'm pretty good driving when I'm high. So.
11: All right. See, that's because for some reason, dude, it's always the weed people who will sit there and argue with you that they're a better driver when they're high, or that it doesn't matter. Like, you know, drinking, they will argue that there is a difference between being drunk and driving being high.
7: There
11: and
7: is.
11: Driving.
7: I think there is definitely, there is a but difference. I still want to do it.
14: Look at the stats, you know?
7: Yeah, there's no stats. Yeah.
6: He beat the stats.
5: If you feel different, you drive different. Thank you. Yeah.
3: We've what are sad.
11: 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Text us, check in over to 22987. We'll be right back.
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1: All right, let's go back. It's the

0: And so JetBlue is trying to make first class flying a little bit more affordable. So we're not saying cheap.
1: Okay.
0: They're saying more affordable.
2: All right.
1: How?
0: That just means less expensive.
1: I find them
0: still expensive.
1: I find them to be on the pretty cheap side already. Those Mint packages can be quite affordable.
3: I would agree.
0: Comparing to other, yes, but just in general. You know, I mean, just flying in general is still really expensive.
3: I mean, I've gotten really good last minute upgrades, like at the airport, like right before the flight, like cheap, but never beforehand. Like, so
0: they're announcing a new fare. It's called Blue First Base. Ah, you get the first base.
2: Okay.
3: Nice.
2: Sweet.
0: The only confirmed lost feature so far is the ability to select your seat in first class. So you still may end up with one that you don't want, but I mean, yeah, who cares? Now, on the flip side, the fare is cheaper than normal first class. And this is expected to roll out here shortly. Now, I saw a whole thing about why flying has become more expensive. It has nothing to do with the
4: fuel.
0: It has nothing to do with the fuel or anything else. The airlines have realized that one first class seat, at regular fare, brings in more revenue than three rows of economy.
4: Three rows?
1: Oh, yeah. We, us first class people are paying for the rest of you.
0: Us first class people.
1: Oh, you poors. You're
2: first class.
1: You should be thanking us.
0: Which, obviously, I knew that they made more on the first class seat than they did on the rest. But, like, man, three, they said on average, the revenue from one first class seat is more than what they get
4: three
0: from
4: entire
0: three
4: rows.
0: Rows of economy.
3: 100%. Damn. When you look at the booking, like, dude, there's no middle ground. It's either cheap AF or
2: feast or famine.
0: So, the other reason, it goes to this point, is that now all the airlines are reconfiguring all their planes to have more of these premium seating options, whether it's first class
3: business
1: or seat and removes.
0: Or the expanded quote premium economy. So you have more leg room. And then the actual rows of economy, there's like five of those.
2: Oh my God.
0: That's how all the planes are. So that's why the overall the price is more, because they're making more by selling these premium, these premium seats.
1: All I would like is a thank you for your service when you're walking past me towards your back seat, please.
0: Okay. Here we go.
1: Hey, the numbers don't lie.
0: No, they don't lie.
1: Thank you.
0: But that's why. So whereas there might have been, three or four rows of first class, two per side.
2: Yeah.
0: Mm-hmm. And then the rest was all the economy seats, and they were all the same.
2: Like 90%. No,
0: those days are done.
3: Yeah.
0: Oof. Those days. And wasn't there United or somebody recently... They're waiting to get some kind of sign off from some official agency. I forget which one.
2: Oh.
0: And so in the meantime, they just made almost the entire plane first class seats.
2: Nice.
0: The entire plane is first class seats.
3: I know there's a Singapore airline that's like that.
2: I thought you were going to say that crazy blueprint that you always see circulating a couple times a year, where it's kind of stacked, like two stories.
0: Oh,
2: one on top and then one on the bottom. You sit
4: your legs
2: down and your legs are under the other
4: weird
2: seat.
1: Smell my farts.
2: Straight out.
0: See, I don't think the airlines are looking to do stuff like that.
2: Yeah,
0: it's the opposite.
5: I'm not wearing a helmet.
4: Not going to wear a helmet.
5: No, like straight up.
4: Yeah.
5: You guys are idiots. The Woody Show. We'll be right back.
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25: Have an accident reported just off the Glenwood Bridge at East Carson and 837. You get some brake lights Parkway West, top of the hill, down to the tunnels. Parkway East is slowing past Forest Hills. 51 is slow past 88. I'm Bonnie Diver, Tuttle Traffic.
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34: Yeah. Yeah.
23: Woody, Greg, Menace, Gina Grad, and Jeff G.
34: Yes.
23: I would like to have you play along on this one. Everybody else, take a break. Jeff because he's new. We'll see how he does. How well he's already picked up on Greg.
1: All right.
23: Figure out Greg. How about a round of Aw Babe or Eye Roll?
1: All right.
23: Now, Greg, you got to put your poker face on.
2: All right. Here we go.
23: All right, so here's the story. Group in New Jersey, they were doing a cleanup project, and guess what they found?
2: What?
23: A message in a bottle. Ooh. It had been floating around for 53 years. The note turned out to be a message written by a 9-year-old girl named Lori Blair back in 1973. In the note, she was joking around about how she had been captured by sponge fishermen and she needed to be rescued. Well, this guy, he found it and he shared the letter online, and it eventually reached Lori's sister, who immediately recognized her sister's sense of humor. Now, here's a little bit from the news report.
3: This bottle was set adrift August 20th, 1973, on 2nd Street Beach, Ocean City. The band of ruthless sponge fishermen are forcing me to dive for them in shark-infested waters. Lori Blair. This kid is pranking.
4: I was shocked. Obviously, 53 years have gone by. I had completely forgotten about the note. She had a great imagination, and she passed away in 2017. She had cancer. It was really nice for the note to come back into my life and have a great reminder of my sister.
23: So, yeah, she passed away, but they're going to preserve the note, you know? Here we go. Message in a bottle, floating around for 53 years. Jeff G., is this an Aw Babe or an eye roll from Greg Gorey?
1: I'm saying eye roll because it had sentimental value for the sister, but it wasn't anything cool.
23: All right. Now, I can promise you, Jeff, that you are 100% correct. This story is an eye roll, but not for the reasons that you guessed. It's an eye roll. Why, Greg?
2: Yes, you're right. It is an eye roll because this little bitch littered.
5: She threw stuff into the ocean.
1: I didn't think of that angle.
23: He hates it. He gets so mad. Every time one of these stories come up and it's always presented like a feel-good story, Greg gets mad.
2: This Lori chick, she's a little kid and she's a prankster and she's got a sense of humor. So by all means, don't just write something down and make it funny. Throw it in the ocean, dumbass.
5: Cancer be damned. Did.
1: But because they found it, technically it's not littering because it was retrieved.
2: Yeah, it was temporary litter. Yeah. Correct. But still, take sentimental value in something that she left on
23: Greg,
2: Earth.
23: Why are you so happy that this woman died in her 50s?
6: I know. Seriously, it's like you're so glad.
2: Good. Good
5: Forget
2: riddance,
5: about
2: Lori.
5: Her sister being happy.
23: See, so now you learn another little thing about Greg Gorey today.
1: Littering sucks.
2: Never support
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1: All right, welcome back, everybody. Man, Menace loves, every time we have a pitch meeting, it's almost every week. Oh, man, would you rather? He loves the would you rathers.
2: I love them. They're so good because I love, you know, just hearing people's response to them.
1: Yeah. What's your account that you like?
3: Low Res Logic.
1: Those
3: guys come up with the craziest stuff.
1: Yeah, we've played a couple of those before, so that'd be like something for Menace to follow.
3: Yep,
1: low,
3: for sure.
1: Low Res Logic.
3: Mm-hmm. Yeah, those two dudes.
1: Yeah, because the more, and Morgan, you should appreciate too, because the more inappropriate.
4: Oh yeah.
1: The more we love it.
3: Uh-huh. Yeah.
1: You know,
4: the worst situation you're put in.
1: Yeah. The more awkward, the more cringy, the more whatever, the more uncomfortable it makes somebody. Even the thought.
2: Yeah.
1: Is good.
2: And we're so jaded because we've seen everything for like the normal person. It's pretty hard for them to
3: pretty
2: answer.
3: Pretty shocking.
2: But I'm like, oh, gotta answer.
1: Yeah. No problem.
2: Quick.
1: Yeah. When you have no pride, no shame.
2: Yeah. It's like, all right.
1: Just answer whatever.
3: Yeah. Ladybug penis. Obviously.
1: By the way, it's also a hypothetical.
5: So. Yeah. It's not gonna happen.
2: It's not real.
1: I don't know why people get so
2: angry about it.
1: Yeah, it's like, you know, this is just a hypothetical.
3: That's a good point.
1: Yeah, it's not that big a deal. Jeff, you're a pretty big fan of these. I asked Jeff to come up with a few.
6: I love them.
1: Here you go, Menace. Here's one for you.
2: All right, hit me.
1: All right, Jeff.
6: Are you ready?
1: Yeah.
2: Yes.
6: Would you rather Joe, aka Tug, your best friend, or let him sleep with your girl?
3: Oh,
4: that's good.
3: That's so good.
1: That's a good one.
2: That's a good one.
1: That's a thinker. Now, is it to completion or is taking it at it?
3: I think you got to finish it off.
5: Yeah, yeah,
1: I don't
4: look him in the eye.
1: Could you?
3: That's up to you.
1: No, because
4: if
5: you got
4: to
5: do it well.
3: Yeah, you got to be able to.
1: You may be great at it. What if he's just had too much to drink, or
5: it's gonna take
1: what if he just can't get over the fact that his friend is tugging him?
2: Yeah,
3: maybe that's part of the turn on for him.
1: I doubt it.
5: He needs to get over it.
2: Yeah, I think I would Joe my friend. Yeah, shout Duke, if you're listening. You're getting hooked up, bro.
1: What's up, Duke?
2: Because you know what? This situation involves me and him, not
4: surprise,
2: my lady.
4: Surprise, we've got him behind the door.
2: Yeah. Hey, Duke.
3: Come on in, Duke.
4: Come on in.
5: He's been going to the gym.
1: Yeah, I would agree. I would say, I'd go with the tug your friend.
3: Oh, wow.
1: Yeah.
2: You can just imagine.
1: I think because, here's the thing.
3: Protect your lady.
4: Mm-hmm.
1: I think your best friend would understand.
2: Yeah.
3: You know what I mean?
5: Like, this is what we have to do.
1: Like, look, bro.
2: Look.
1: You understand, right?
2: You get it.
1: Yeah.
3: That's a really good one.
1: Yeah.
5: Greg, right.
1: What would
5: Joe the friend.
3: Obviously.
1: Okay, but
2: or
1: it's
2: Mario?
1: Well, see, okay, we gotta think about it in different terms for Greg.
2: Why?
1: So no, he has to okay, so it's a couple that he's friends with, right? And he would have to give a mouth party to the wife, or the husband could hook up with Mario. Because like the idea of maybe having to tug your best friend is not.
5: That's not gross.
1: Right. To Greg, it's like, whatever. It's just another tug job.
6: Another Wednesday.
1: Yeah, exactly right. So we have to go with something that's like a little bit more.
5: But then, so in my
1: something
5: scenario,
1: that would be unappealing
5: to
1: him.
5: A mouth party to the wife? Not just a jilling her?
1: Yeah. Oh.
3: I mean,
5: you guys didn't have to mouth party
3: that's
5: anybody.
3: True.
2: Yeah, but it's not fair because he's done all that to women as well.
5: Exactly.
1: Yeah, so. I'm trying to think that would be something that's equally uncomfortable. I'm trying to make things like apples to apples, really.
3: Greg, I don't think you'd be super comfortable tugging your best friend.
2: Yeah, but you know them.
5: No,
2: they don't care,
5: I would not.
2: Right?
5: So then, okay. God.
3: I think you're pretty protective of Mario.
5: Well, mouth party.
1: Greg, why don't you think about it?
5: Let me think about that because my scenario is vastly different than yours.
1: Again, it's not real.
5: No, I understand that. Let's say mouth party because been there, done that.
1: Yeah, gross though, right?
5: Oh, definitely.
3: I don't know how you do it.
2: Definitely. It is the worst, right?
4: You can disassociate.
1: I don't know how this came up. There was a side conversation here in the studio amongst the women about like when they like broke their hymen.
3: Oh yeah, that was it, me and Sammy were talking about it.
1: Oh, okay. I was half paying attention because like I'm over here doing work and other things or whatever. All of a sudden I'm hearing about like, did you know when your hymen broke?
5: Didn't you question if that was real?
3: Well, like, you didn't know what it entailed.
2: No, well, you were talking about horseback riding.
1: Is horseback riding.
2: Did that really happen?
1: And things like that. Like, would you even know?
3: Yeah, that was my question. I'm like, how do you know? What is that? And Sammy's like, I knew. And that was shocking to me.
4: Wow.
3: She's like, I was just running around too much at a Christmas party.
1: Of course, it was a Christmas party.
3: Yeah.
1: Yeah.
3: And that's why
7: she
3: started.
7: Yeah, that's why she loves
8: right
7: Christmas.
8: Right out of candy cane.
4: Wait, so is that referring to the cherry thing?
3: Yes.
1: It's the same thing.
4: I've never heard it called breaking your hymen.
1: Well, that's what it's called. It's called a hymen.
3: The doctor's not like, oh, so when you pop your cherry.
4: Oh, my doctor.
1: Yeah, if you went to the hospital
5: speaking.
1: And talked to a doctor, like cherry's not the term they learned in medical school.
4: But it's cutesy and, I don't know.
3: But what you didn't know that it involved blood, right?
1: I don't know what I thought. I just think
5: I never gave it anything.
1: Would you know? Is my
3: That was my question. I didn't know.
1: Yeah,
3: maybe I still have it.
4: Sure.
5: Jeff, are you tugging your friend or?
7: Yeah.
6: Oh yeah. Yeah.
3: You guys are such
6: protect wifey at all costs.
3: Yeah.
7: Shout out your homie.
1: here's one from that account that you know,
3: this low res logic.
1: Yeah, the low res logic guys. Would you rather? Here you go, man. It's not right.
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4: Ooh. 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
3: Yeah, which people do anyway, or $1,000. One time for every time you make an employee cry at a minimum.
1: I'll take the misinformation one.
7: Oh, I'll do employee cry all day because customer service is terrible anyways.
1: Well,
7: you know, so I'll just highlight that all day and get paid $1,000. I hate spreading the misinformation.
4: Yeah.
1: But I think it could be fun if you're getting paid for it, like to come up with the crazy
3: stuff. That
1: would
3: be fun.
1: You know what I mean? Just spread it. Who cares?
3: And also, you'll become public enemy number one, Menace, when all that stuff's caught on camera and
1: like what a jerk.
3: News.
1: This guy's so mean, making people cry.
7: The customer service sucked. I'll stick to that. And
1: well, what if it doesn't suck?
3: You just need to get paid.
1: Yeah, you're just making random minimum wage employees cry.
7: That wasn't the question. Can you go back?
3: Yeah, it was. Yeah,
1: of course I can.
9: $50 an hour for how much time you spend spreading misinformation on the internet. Or option two, get $1,000 every time you make a minimum wage employee cry.
5: It doesn't have to be fast food. It
1: doesn't have to be.
7: Well, I thought I could pick and choose.
3: You can.
5: Okay, I'm doing the 1,000.
7: They don't define if you can pick and choose.
3: No, you can just every time, whenever you want to do it.
7: Yeah. Yeah, see.
5: 1,000.
1: I have a feeling
5: way bigger return.
7: Yeah, easy.
1: I'm sticking with
7: my original answer.
1: Yeah, I'm still going with the misinformation because I feel like the people who would be the jerks who would deserve it probably don't care. You couldn't make them cry because they wouldn't even care.
6: Right.
3: For what you'd have to do to make them cry.
1: Think about the people who are going to cry. It's the people who care.
3: Yeah.
1: Right. It's they're not going to be the rude, you know, useless customer service people.
5: They're going to be the nice ones.
3: Yeah. The other ones will just come out
1: swinging.
3: They're
1: going to be the nice ones. So you work really hard. All it's easy just to come up with some nonsense.
3: Yeah. And it's fun.
1: Float it out there.
3: Yeah, it's funny.
1: Like I saw Bigfoot.
3: Exactly.
1: Yeah, something stupid like that.
5: Yeah.
3: Old Nessie.
1: All right. Jeff, give me one more here.
6: This is a good one. Would you rather watch your parents have sex every night for the rest of your life or join in once to make it stop?
5: Oh my God.
4: What's wrong with you, Greg? I mean, Jeff.
3: Jeff. Yeah.
6: Greg,
4: how dare you? Yeah,
6: Greg wrote that question.
3: That's disgusting.
5: Yeah, that's for me.
1: All right, one more time.
3: That one's easy.
6: Would you rather watch your parents have sex every night for the rest of your life or join in once to make it stop?
1: Oh, God.
7: Now, see, this is good.
3: This is an easy one. This is a no-brainer.
4: I'm watching every night.
3: Yeah. Become desensitized to
1: that's
3: it
1: true.
3: And move on. You don't participate because that'll ruin the rest of your life.
5: Couldn't do it.
4: Is that not illegal?
7: Yeah.
3: I mean, it's all horrible.
7: Again. Not real life.
3: You have to think about it.
7: Once or every night.
1: Every you know how many nights? I mean,
3: you're going to be haunted every night.
1: Can I watch
3: the rest
1: it
3: of your
1: once
3: life?
1: And then just kill myself? So it's only the one time?
4: That is an option.
1: You know what I mean? You'd want to kill yourself.
4: Oh, for sure.
1: Yeah,
5: I'm watching. I'm
3: I
5: not
3: can't
5: partaking.
3: Believe you have to think about it.
1: Every night?
3: Yeah.
1: Yeah, I guess. I mean, I get that. I mean, because the other one's not even an option.
3: No.
4: Yeah. Eiffel Tower? So,
1: but I'm just thinking about every. That's a long time. Assuming you live to the average age.
3: But you just stop caring after a while. You know, like when you say a word over and over again, and it stops sounding like a word. It just sounds like nonsense.
1: I know, but you're still watching mom take it.
3: Yeah. Would you rather be given it?
6: Exactly, though.
1: Doesn't say you have to be given it.
4: She's taking it either way.
1: Yeah.
5: She would have to take it from you to make it stop.
3: Do you want to be the giver?
1: Like, join in could be you're receiving a mouth party, and if you keep your eyes closed, it could be anybody.
3: Oh, my God.
1: You know what I mean?
6: That's the key. Eyes closed is the key. Like,
8: this is the iguana taco.
4: Took the skin off of it?
8: Indeed.
4: I feel like I'm tasting the skin. What do you think,
10: Not a whole lot of flavor. It's not iguana forward. It's not like... iguana-esque.
3: Yeah. It's not lizard.
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2: It was story in the news. An executive at Netflix got fired from his job after revealing during a trust exercise at work, like a work retreat thing, that he had taken medically prescribed ketamine.
3: Who cares?
4: Okay.
2: So,
4: Random housewives do that.
2: Yeah. And they fired him over that. It was a work retreat trust exercise. I didn't know these companies still did that stuff.
5: It does seem all timey.
2: Yeah, like,
4: all the time.
2: I remember, like, man, where was I working at that? They took us out to a ropes course.
6: Yeah, that's a cliche.
2: And you did, like, trust falls.
7: Yeah. Team bonding, yeah.
2: Yeah, yeah, team bonding and stuff like that.
5: I don't even care anymore about that.
2: What torture. Yeah. Well, you know what it is. It's like taking people out to things like that costs money.
5: Oh, yeah.
2: And
5: sure.
2: They're not going to spend a dime on any of that stuff.
4: There's a lot of companies still doing it. I think I had a friend that just recently did a huge trip to Florida with their whole staff.
2: Yeah?
4: Yeah.
2: That's pretty nice.
4: Dude, my sister did, like, first class to Singapore. Like, they had 3,000 employees all flew first class to Singapore, which is insane.
2: Huh. What kind of company is that? Out of curiosity, what do they do? Oh, a tech company.
4: Yeah. Okay.
2: Yeah. See, those guys spend money. They don't have money. They just they get it big from the investors. They never make a dime, and the whole hope is that somebody comes in and buys them, and then everybody kind of gets paid up. In the meantime, they just burn money.
5: Yeah.
2: Like, nobody's making any money.
6: Meanwhile,
2: so they'll spend money on sending everybody to Singapore.
6: Yeah.
2: If I'm an investor, I'm pissed.
4: No, that Hertz actually does this software company.
2: But I'm saying just in general, like a lot of those.
5: That's what I'm spending my money on.
2: Right. Yeah. It's like, oh, well, we really need another round of funding for XYZ. And you're just killing time hoping that like an Amazon or somebody comes in and.
4: They're talking more like.
2: And buys it.
4: OpenAI and stuff.
2: Well, so this Netflix executive gets fired. He had a $1.1 million a year job.
6: Oh my God.
2: You're at this stupid work retreat and you tell everybody that you took some medically prescribed ketamine.
6: I think he's got a case, right?
5: It's medically prescribed. Yeah.
2: He's suing.
4: They do that at spas.
2: Quick break. Phone's open, 877-44-WOODY. Send us a text over to 22987. We'll be right back.
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8: This feeling is brought to you by Aleve for Arthritis Pain Relief. What feeling is that? Well, it's the feeling you feel when you have relief from arthritis pain. It's that my hands don't hurt just holding things feeling. 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
14: 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I used to go to this bar.

0: It's 105.9 The X. We indeed are the Woody Show. The rumors are true. It's us.
1: Yep.
0: We are they. We them. We outside. Right, Menace?
2: We out
0: be
2: there.
0: Yep. We be them. Mm-hmm. Woody, Greg, Menace, hey. Gina Grad. Yeah. Phones open. 833-412-WXDX. It's not a Friday check-in, but it's a Thursday check-in. We take them anytime. They're not just for Fridays anymore.
1: Yeah,
2: that's true.
0: Tell us who you are and then where around the burg you're listening to the Woody Show. And the X this morning, text on over to 22987. Keep listening. We got more chances to win. Tickets to go see Black Keys. They're going to be at Stage AE coming up on Sunday. Tickets are on sale now, but we're giving them bad bitches away this morning and tomorrow morning as well as we get closer to the weekend here on The Woody Show. Time for another update. Woody Show Newsroom. We got, once again, Greg Gorey.
2: Yeah.
0: Stand by with the latest at the Pittsburgh News Desk.
2: Well, even though the new Commercial Street Bridge is open ahead of schedule, the overall project isn't finished yet because PennDOT says that crews still have months of work ahead. They're going to do stuff like bridge repairs, new barriers, painting, and other upgrades between the new bridge and the Churchill Interchange. Now, the good news is that drivers shouldn't have to deal with another major closure like the one we just went through.
0: If they could take a whole bridge out and slide a whole new one in record time, yeah. Like how long could some painting take?
3: Yeah.
2: Right. Well, they say it's all that work is

0: program will be recorded.
1: Oh, it's so cute. I need it. I gotta have it.
2: And ladies and gentlemen, please welcome into the studio our friend, filmmaker. He's a writer. He is a podcaster. He is a nerd enthusiast. Mm-hmm. He's just an all-around great guy, Kevin Smith.
3: Yeah. Oh, kid, that was just not existing until I was welcomed onto the show. Dude, it's always an awkward thing when you come in like 2 or 3 minutes before we go on air because you want to talk, but it's like, don't.
4: Well, that's
3: all we do here is part of the rule. So you come into a library. It's very shushy in here.
2: Yeah.
3: I honor the silence, and now I'm so happy to speak. How is everybody?
4: We're doing great, man.
3: I told the kids the moment I walked in the room, as I burst into the room, I was reading on social media. I had no idea that Cheeto story is not real about the guy who invented the Flamin' Hot Cheeto.
5: Yeah, it's very heavily debated on the story.
3: When did this happen?
4: What's heavily debated?
5: If it's true or not.
6: Yeah, the janitor came up with the Flaming Hot Cheeto.
4: Yeah, but it was from the beginning that was being debated. But now we know it's not.
3: I was reading a thing where they were like, this is patently untrue.
6: Yeah, like the LA Times.
3: But how?
6: Frito-Lay investigated.
3: Yeah, but how does that, like, so many people got to play along.
4: Okay, so let's just recap for people who might not have heard
3: of it. Why didn't Frito jump in day one and be like, no?
4: Yeah, so Flaming Hot Cheetos. The story was there was a guy who at one point was a janitor.
5: Yeah.
4: At Frito-Lay? Uh-huh. Okay. And he came up with the original idea was his for the Flamin' Hot Cheeto.
3: So he took it home, took Cheeto home, dusted it with some spices that you would put on like Mexican street corn.
4: Mm-hmm.
3: And he said, this is great.
4: Mm-hmm.
6: Yeah. And the reason, allegedly, one of the reasons they never debated it is because he did become a marketing executive, but he helped break into the Hispanic market a lot. And, you know, was like really big for their public relations.
4: So they didn't want to.
3: Did they make a movie about this guy? They made a movie.
4: Okay.
3: And I was outraged. I was like, they made a movie. How could it not be true? As if a movie makes things real.
6: You do this.
3: I know. I work in that business. I'm like, but it's a foundation, a font of truth.
4: Loosely based on a rumor.
5: Yeah.
4: Well, I think they did flash it on the screen before the movie got underway. Loosely based on a rumor.
5: Yeah, they acknowledge like there is 2 different storylines in the movie. They say, oh, it came, the flavoring came up in some other department and his department. So they do acknowledge the, back and forth over where the origin of the chip came from.
4: Why does everything got to be a conspiracy?
6: It's such a great story. They let it ride.
3: Man, or is everything hype and position? And
4: don't know.
5: Yeah.
3: Man, oh man.
4: Yeah. Well, Kevin Smith is here. He's got a birthday coming up, you guys.
5: Oh, nice.
3: That's age, kids.
4: Birthday.
3: Watch irrelevancy creep in. As somebody's like, what? 56? I could care less. He's outside the demographic now. I mean, I officially leave a demographic, don't I, at 56?
5: You say that, but your last event, the weed event and the comic book they put out, it was packed, man.
3: You
5: I stopped
3: very
5: by.
3: Very sweet for going.
5: Yeah.
3: Honestly, there's some days where I'm like, I'm doing pretty good at being Kevin Smith.
5: Yeah.
3: And then I read an article this morning on there's a comedy tracker website. Somebody developed a website that tells you what the headliner makes and what the opener makes.
4: Okay.
3: And it's predicated on, you can't get this sort of info from like the improv or, you know, one of the comedy clubs. But when people play at public venues, you know, like in a city when it's like the city venue.
5: Yeah. Right. Yeah.
3: That's all freedom of information, public information. You can get that info. So some dude built this website where he lists what the comedians get paid per night and what their openers get paid per night, and the massive discrepancy,
4: Of course,
3: between the two.
6: Oh, sure.
4: But
6: a
4: lot of times, like, it's not
3: massive.
4: Like,

0: like, you know, we all understand.
1: They're not going to go see Dave Chappelle, you know, like just so they can see the opening guy. You know what I mean? They're not going to pay for it. They're not there. They're there for Dave Chappelle.
0: I'm shocked that Dave Chappelle has an opener. I mean, that's not a criticism, but I'm shocked when anybody has an opener, to be honest with you. It's like, to me, when I go on stage, I wouldn't want somebody going before me. What if they're funnier? Jay has an opener every show, and I'm like, what are you, nuts? Like, you got to follow somebody who truly does this for a living?
2: Well, I know some comics, they pick people that are, like, notoriously not funnier than them.
0: For that reason?
2: Yeah, yeah.
3: But that's a delicate balance. You want to set the right mood.
0: The show's lame. When you get up there, like, why are we sitting through that? Mm-hmm. But we did a weekend of shows at Comic-Con. I was at Comic-Con, and so I did stuff at Comic-Con, and at night I did shows at the American Comedy Club, first with Mark Bernard. We did Fat Man Beyond, then me and Jay did two shows on Friday night, and then me and Ralph Garman did Hollywood Babylon Saturday. And I walked away with like a pretty decent check where I was like, right on, man, we put asses in seats.
1: Feeling good about yourself. Good about then you read the article.
0: Oh my God. I know comparison's the thief of joy, but like they dropped some figures for like they were like, Theo Von makes almost a quarter a show.
2: Yeah.
3: Jeez. Yeah.
2: Yep.
0: A quarter a show.
1: Mm-hmm. Yeah. I saw a big write up about, you know,
0: million. I don't know if I was clear about that. Yeah. I'm sure it broke the radio. And I'm not saying he don't deserve it, but like, good Lord.
1: Yeah.
0: Like, every time I start feeling like doing pretty good, then I see that and I'm like, I'm slacking. Like, why aren't I doing better?
1: I saw an article of the math of these shows. Like, if somebody plays a theater, there's X number of tickets, they're $100 each. Here's the total take. That is, you know, for whatever percent of the total revenue. Then there's like a sponsorship for someone to be sponsoring the show, some alcohol brand or something, whatever. Yeah, yeah. And then there's that. And then there's a couple other things. Like, they don't even figure into, like, you know, the bar, the merchandise and things like that when they're doing the business of it, right? And then you have the cost. So out of, say, like, 1.4 million that was brought in, 500,000 goes to the band.
3: Right.
1: Or the talent.
4: Yeah.
1: Right. And they go, well, that makes sense. And the whole reason this place is sold out and it's, you know, packed like this is because of this. That makes it. Then you have the production, the security, all these other things. And so what's the total profit for a venue after all those things are done? It's like, you know, $250,000. Like, hey, it's $250,000 for one night.
4: For one hour. Hour.
1: You know?
0: Yeah. That includes all their salaries and stuff.
1: They broke it off. I thought it was pretty interesting.
0: Now break it down. Imagine it's not a band. Imagine it's one person. So the overhead is incredibly.
1: But also imagine that's why these people who, you know, front these things, like, imagine it doesn't sell out. You've heard about that Blue Dot Fever.
3: Oh, yeah.
0: I've like, seen a lot of that.
1: Online. Yeah. So it's like they're figuring, okay, all their math is predicated on, you know, we're going to sell X number of tickets.
0: Mm-hmm. Right.
1: You know, but when the whole place on the map on the ticket screen looks blue, you know, like you got to be crapping blood. You
3: I have to cancel due to exhaustion.
2: Dude, every event we do, we have Blue Dot Fever.
1: Yeah. But I guess, we always feel
3: blue
1: like
3: dot
1: people.
3: Fear.
1: Fear. It always ends up being okay. But
0: so I don't have to face Blue Dot Fever. But when you have a 250, 300 seater, and you have Blue Dot Fever, that's when you're like circling the drain.
1: But I'm sure you have that same, even, you know, okay, so.
0: Putting asses in seats is honestly like what I do for a living. Like I used to be a filmmaker, but it's like at the end of the day, it's like I have to make sure somebody cares about me. I have to ensure my relevancy in order to continue working and stuff. So whether it's in a movie theater, whether it's in a comedy club, whether it's for a streaming thing or a TV show, putting asses in seats, making sure people deliver a little time to whatever it is I'm doing. It's my whole raisin d'etre. Only gets harder as you get older.
1: Yeah. And when you start comparing yourself, you start looking at the, you know, Theo Von's making $250,000, but I'm sure whatever you got, without saying the number.
0: Very happy.
1: I'm sure it's great. And
0: I was very happy.
1: And you look at that, you go,
0: the rest of those videos.
1: we have a thought like that every once in a while. I know Greg and I have talked about it where like we're doing something really dumb and silly. Like we're sitting around joking around the people maybe on a Friday or Saturday night do with their friends.
4: Yeah. Talking about
1: this is our job and we're getting paid to do that. Yeah. And you have that realization of like, wow, this is pretty cool. Like that moment, you're like, we're doing okay.
4: Yeah.
1: Doing okay. Good. Well, Kevin Smith is here. He's turning 56 years old.
0: Wow.
1: And the guy is just out there grinding. He's trying to catch up to Theo Von.
0: Smodcast. That was the only name but believe me, Chappelle was on that list.
1: Yeah, yeah.
0: Seinfeld was on that list.
1: I tried to get the number out of.
0: Is like, you know, happened in my lifetime.
3: Yeah.
0: You know what I'm saying? Like those other guys were off to the races before I really got started and stuff. Well, Seinfeld for sure, but Theo happened like while I was working on a comic book.
1: Sure, yeah.
0: Like all of a sudden it's like, oh my God, another, and that's been happening a lot over the last 10 years. And I guess that just happens. Like at one point in 1994, I was somebody's new, like, thing.
3: Mm-hmm. Of course.
0: And you just, every generation gets its new thing. I guess this is me just dealing with the fact that it's going to end, isn't it?
1: Yeah.
3: This,
1: you know what?
3: Very nice.
0: How many people do you have in this room? There's like 19 people on this show.
1: Yeah. Yeah.
0: Can't you add a 20th? And like, I'll do the movie beat and stuff like that.
1: Yeah.
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0: Morning.
1: Yeah, we are the Woody Show. I know Tyler's going to have the update on the sports here in just a minute, man. But I'm loving seeing all the stuff leading up to Steelers training camp. Mm-hmm. I've been listening a lot more to SNR, Steelers Nation Radio, on the iHeartRadio app, which, by the way, you can listen to the X anytime, as you know, and send us talkbacks and everything else.
26: Put us in presets.
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26: Yeah. Oh, wow.
1: They
26: hell
1: talk
26: yeah.
1: Steelers every hour, all day long, all year long. And so things are really ramping up now. They got a lot of cool stuff.
0: Yeah.
1: A lot of great shows talking about Steelers football. Just getting me pumped, dude.
26: Yeah, I bet.
1: Yeah, that's SNR there on the iHeartRadio app. And to see what else is happening with the Pittsburgh sports, checking in with Dumbass Tyler here in the Woody Show newsroom.
27: Well, the MLB trade deadline is this upcoming Monday, and if the Pirates want a shot at making the playoffs, they have to take advantage. Fast. Why? Because now it's going to be a dogfight to the finish line. I'll get back to the deadline in a second because the Bucks had the season finale against Arizona yesterday, and the terms I said were simple. Win, and they'd be in a tie for the last wild card spot, and they'd win the season series and hold the tiebreaker over the D-backs. Lose, and they'd be 2 games back of Arizona, and they'd split the season series, meaning the tiebreaker would come down to division record, something Arizona has a 3-game lead with over Pittsburgh. So, with all that in mind, which do you think happened? If you guessed that the Buccos laid a literal goose egg, then you'd be correct, because the Bucks got blanked 3-0. So, there goes any help that may be needed down the line. Not like this team likes doing anything the easy way anyway with that bullpen. Speaking of, the boys need massive bullpen help, and they have to get it before the deadline ends at 6 on Monday. You fans know this team well. They're cheap, and they don't make great financial decisions, so honestly, I'm not holding my breath. But others around the league apparently are, because ESPN quoted a rival exec saying that the Pirates are going to be aggressive because, quote, that rotation is effing real and they can score. Will that change anything? That's up for Bob Nutting to decide. So again, don't hold your breath. The Bucks, meanwhile, get back at it and hit the road for a series in Cincy versus the Reds. It's a four-gamer, and first pitch tonight will be at 7:10 with reliever Johan Ramirez getting the start for some reason. Moving to the gridiron, the Steelers got at it for day two of camp, and things are already much different than they were under Mike Tomlin. For one, the beat writers covering the team can't take notes in between plays because everything is moving so fast. Head coach Mike McCarthy also apparently doesn't believe in rest because he removed the benches that the players sit on between drills, so no downtime for anyone. There was one interesting quote today from camp, and that came from Cam Hayward. The peeps that are struggling with note-taking asked him about embracing the change this year, and he said, quote, "I got to. The dinosaurs didn't, and look what happened to them. I'm personally a fan of the dinos and dino nuggies, so I approve that message." I'm Dumbass Tyler, and that's what's happening with Pittsburgh sports. For more, make sure you check out the super genius, Mark Madden, this afternoon starting at 2 p.m. here on 105.9 The X.
5: What about the Pittsburgh forecast today?
6: It's partly cloudy today with a high of 80. Tomorrow, we're looking at partly cloudy with a high of 85. And we're on our way to 71 degrees by 10 o'clock this morning here at 105.9 The X.
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2: Alright, welcome back, everybody.
3: Hey-o.
2: Yeah. Kevin Smith is here. I saw on your social media, because you hosted the panel or whatever, and so was this your first time ever meeting Rick Moranis?
4: It was. And
2: is
4: I
2: he
4: honestly,
2: as cool as he seems?
4: Super sweet. Number one, he's Canadian, hoping you're so like, he's going to be better than all of us.
2: Here. Yeah, but they always
5: he's
2: say like,
5: super nice.
2: You don't want to meet, you don't want to meet your heroes, or you don't want to meet somebody you already have like a really positive vibe on, because they can only disappoint you.
4: But also, I was in an environment where like you'd have to be a real AH to be like, hey man, go to hell. You know what I'm saying?
5: Yeah.
4: We're there
5: yeah.
4: selling a movie at Comic-Con and stuff like that. So
5: and he's notoriously one of the nicest guys.
4: Has been. I mean, this is a guy who I didn't think I'd ever meet because he's been retired for a red hot minute. Like he stepped away from the business to go live a real life and raise his kids and stuff. But he fueled my childhood and built the tracks upon which I later ran my trains in terms of comedy and stuff like that. So I was a massive Bob and Doug McKenzie fan. So I never would have gotten to Jay and Silent Bob without Bob and Doug. So meeting him was a cool thing. And they had me host the Spaceballs panel. And Rick is in the movie in Spaceballs, the new one it's called.
2: So did you see the movie?
4: No, it's not done yet.
2: Oh, okay.
4: They showed us a clip though.
2: Yeah, I didn't know because you were hosting it. If they kind of showed you some stuff.
4: They're not even done
2: beforehand.
4: So, believe me, they're so not done that I was like, maybe they'll put me in it.
5: I was pretty
4: good on the panel. But it looks funny as heck. The clip they ran was really great. But he came out of retirement. This is a dude who hasn't been doing it for a long, long time. And he had a very funny line up there. He's like, everybody thought I was retired. I was just negotiating. but meeting him was dope, man. We sat down and did the kind of, this is how the panel's going to lay out. This is where everybody sits. This is who you call out and stuff like that. And then I went and smoked a joint. And then I came back in and that made me chill enough to kind of go up to Rick. And I was like, hey, man, can I take a picture with you? And he was like, oh, God, yeah. And he stood up and we took a picture. And I was glad I took the picture first because I wasn't sure if I'd cry. You know what I'm saying? If I started like talking to him, I started weeping, then I'd never get the picture. But like, this was a huge thing. Like this guy, like I remember my fandom for Bob and Doug McKenzie, and I modeled Jay and Bob on that, on, you know, that similar aesthetic sensibility, you know, Cheech and Chong are in there, of course, Abbott Costello, but it has a lot to do with Bob and Doug. So meeting him was a cool thing. So after we took the picture, I told him, I was like, hey man, so I play a character called Silent Bob and I've been standing next to a guy called Jay in movies for the last 30 years. And that only happened because like I was a massive fan of Strange Brew. And he goes, oh, Bob and Doug, eh?
5: Yeah, he gave
4: me an A. You know what I'm saying? I didn't even ask for it. Give me an A. So he was wonderful. He absolutely delivered. And on stage, he was great. The moment, highlight of Comic-Con for me, and mind you, I had my own Hall H panel and stuff with like 5,000 people there and stuff. And I had comedy shows that were sold out all weekend. But my highlight was when he came into Hall H, like we brought up the cast and the crew of Spaceballs. And then, you know, I was like, and Rick Moranis. And then he didn't come out and everybody's like, where's Rick? And so we like comb the audience and cut to the audience and
5: there's with the
4: Spaceballs, the big combs and picks and stuff.
2: Yeah.
4: And then they had three dark helmets and one was a kid, one was another dude, and the third one was him. And once he lifted the mask, they had him on camera on the big screen, like the place went nuts.
2: Yeah, I saw that
4: they
2: video. It was really cool.
4: And once he came on stage, the place gave him a standing ovation. And he hadn't been to Comic-Con ever. And this is a guy who's in the DNA of Comic-Con, like Lewis Tully from Ghostbusters.
2: Yeah.
5: Mm-hmm.
4: The Seymour Crowborn from Little Shop of Horrors, the worst father who ever lived in Honey, I Shrunk the Kids.
2: Right.
4: You know, like he's been in the geek culture for a long time. And even though he hasn't been working for decades now, those movies have still been enjoyed by generations. So he hit that stage, man, and it was a thunderous wave of affection. 6,500 is what that place seats, and I believe they were at max capacity. It was Friday panel. It was pretty impressive. Usually the Saturdays are max capacity, like the Marvel panel.
5: Mm-hmm.
4: They had to turn people away, and people who had wristbands didn't even get in, so many people wanted to be there. I had to follow the Marvel panel, which is like...
2: yeah.
4: following John Holmes. You know,
1: you're a hot dog in a hallway after that, for heaven's sake.
0: We'll be right back.
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3: Yep.
1: Send us a text over to 22987. Kevin Smith. No, not just the Kevin Smith.
3: Yeah. Hey-o.
1: The Kevin Smith is here. We were talking about Comic-Con. Do you ever, like, just go around? Do you get a chance to just walk the floor? Do you get to see any of the
4: stuff? I got to
1: stuff?
4: Go to the floor twice this year because I went to an activation for Funko. They did this pop mystery thing. And that was on Wednesday preview night, which was packed. Like, already. It just Wednesday preview night looked like Saturday. Then I went to the floor was a Saturday afternoon to the Marvel booth, and I got the comic that came out, Jays of Future Past. So they have a bunch of cosplayers at the booth, so they tried to reenact the cover of the comic with me and the cosplayers and stuff. So that was kind of sweet. So I saw the floor then as well. And the only way I could get on the floor, and this ain't bragging, and this isn't even choice, they won't let me attempt the floor without six
1: somebody.
5: Yeah, would that, be able to
1: that would be
5: 5 inches.
1: Yeah.
4: It, which is like, honestly,
1: that makes sense.
4: It's more showy than anything else. And well, it's like, I get a few minutes because people are like, oh, he's a pretty good Kevin Smith cosplayer.
2: Yeah.
4: Because I'm wearing the whole outfit and they're like, wait, that is him. And by the time, and I move pretty fast for a dude who's thick with two C's. So at the end of the day, I can move around faster without security than with security and get things done quicker, I feel.
2: And then you hear people, I'm sure, be like, oh, he's such a douche, he needs security. Yeah. Like, that wasn't my idea.
4: But yes. That's what I hate, the idea, because they'll go like, excuse me, and they push people aside, and it's like, unnecessary.
1: So as a fan, because you like all this stuff, like Comic-Con is your, you know, Christmas kind of thing. So of all the stuff, like, did anything besides like Spaceballs and meeting Rick Moranis, like, what was the best thing you saw or the thing that got you geeked?
4: The thing that I went for, aside from like, you know, is working
1: your own stuff,
4: for me and my own stuff.
6: Get it.
4: Was the Marvel panel. Like, and so their panel, like, they weren't at Hall H last year. They were the year before. That's when they announced Robert Downey Jr. as Doom. So they dropped that trailer last week on Monday, the Avengers Doomsday trailer. And all of us were like, well, what are you going to do in Hall H? Because we assumed that's what they were going to show, was that. And instead, they showed a brand new trailer, which apparently is going to be at the head of Spider-Man Brand New Day. So the trailer that they showed us in Hall H, which is a very Doctor Doom-centric trailer, and to be honest with you, like, the first trailer was wonderful. I would have led with this trailer because it makes him seem Thanos bad for a bunch of people who maybe aren't that familiar with Doctor Doom. Although, who alive in this culture hasn't encountered Doctor Doom in some incarnation or another? This is the first time he's going to be in the Marvel Cinematic Universe. You said I'm a fan of these things. You could tell. Listen to the passion in my voice. I speak more proudly of this than I do of my own child and her band, for heaven's sakes. So they showed this Doctor Doom trailer, which was absolutely phenomenal. And seeing a trailer, most of us interact with trailers on our phones, on our laptops and stuff. Generally, we don't even get to see a trailer in a room with like 250 people at a movie theater anymore. We're watching it beforehand, you know, in our social media or on our laptops. This was getting to watch a trailer nobody's ever seen with 6,500 like-minded people who are all there going like,
1: yeah, that stuff's fun.
4: This thing. Oh,
1: yeah, that's why
4: you just feel the vibe in the room. It was wonderful. So that panel, like, was great. They brought up all the famous people and whatnot, and that was fine. I always like seeing Robert Downey Jr. Like, the way there are some people come up to me in life, like, well, I like nerd you, Jesus, and I like your thing.
1: Would you say he's nerd Jesus now?
4: I would say so. I honestly feel like he's acting Jesus as well, because I don't think this Doctor Doom thing is a payday, although I hear he's getting paid 80 to 100 for two movies.
1: I'm saying, was he of all,
4: I think he's doing it like, because he wants to.
1: In the nerd universe, was he the biggest star for that group that weekend?
4: Yes, hands down.
1: Yeah, I would think as an outsider, I would think that'd be the case.
4: The acting thing, I think he's doing this Doctor Doom thing because I think he wants to try to win an Oscar from behind a metal mask. I think he's won a Best Supporting Oscar for Oppenheimer, and he was wonderful in the movie. But I think this dude is like, look, he needs no money anymore. He has already reached
1: the
4: pinnacle.
1: He's got more money than C.O. Vaughn.
4: Exactly. Yeah. He's making that C.O. Vaughn money in about a minute.
6: Yeah.
4: But he's reached a pinnacle. How do you go further? If I was that dude and I was an actor and I was into acting, I'd be like, let me see if I can win an Oscar from behind a metal mask. But the only thing they could see me is my eyes. That would be a huge challenge. Number one, to win an Oscar for playing like a Dr. Doom. Like, and it's not unheard of. The Joker has won an Oscar twice now for people who played the Joker. But I think the challenge of doing it from behind something that shows no articulation. So basically his performance is going to be all about emoting, all about that voice and everything like that. And the way he carries his body, but he can't use all the tricks of his face. And he's so damn charming. We love that. I think that's part of the reason he took the job. I don't know the guy from Adam and stuff, but I bet, right, Greg?
1: Just to do it for a challenge.
3: Yeah.
1: Just like, you don't need the money.
4: Dude's like, I'm still alive.
3: $80 million
1: Yeah. Yeah. Exactly. Wouldn't that be fun? That'd be cute. Let me see if I can do it.
2: Yeah.
1: Let's just see.
5: Fellow comrades in mediocrity, I want you to listen very carefully. You can all go straight to hell.
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1: Yes. Nice.
0: Getting closer and closer to the weekend. Mm-hmm. Thank you for being here, giving us some of your valuable time this morning. With you till 10, then Tim Benz comes in. You know, Tim Benz is back full-time on The X.
2: Yeah.
3: Love nice. It.
0: He's talking a lot of stuff, giving a lot of stuff away, playing a lot of music. Commercial-free hour of X Music at 10 to get things started. Of course, he's got a lot to say about the Steelers as they get in.

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1: 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The Woody Show.
2: Yeah. Kevin Smith is here.
3: I'm here for this. I'm here for Cartnark.
2: Yeah.
3: I love this concept.
2: Yeah. So I don't think we've had you in for a round of Cartnarks before.
3: This whole concept is new to me.
2: It's Nark Week because it's Shark Week on Discovery, and Cartnarks is such a popular segment with our show. 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Agent Sebastian trying to get people to do the right thing and return those cards to where they belong, which is to the card corral or back to the front of the store. Not to be left in empty parking spots.
3: Too hard.
4: Or walkways. Yeah. Handicapped spots. People love tossing them in there because there's so much space there.
2: Yeah. And that's not where they go. They go back to the card corrals. But just rather than just doing the simple thing and returning it, people will argue and scream and yell and sometimes pull weapons or chase you through a parking lot.
3: Are you serious? People have pulled weapons?
4: I've had literally, besides guns, knives, pepper spray, fists.
3: Right off the top or once they find out your thesis?
4: It's not just, you said a word to me?
3: If you're coming up to me in a parking lot, maybe I am pulling a knife, but if... It's a whole different thing if they're like, wait.
4: There's always...
3: Are you busting me for not putting the car... Snip.
4: It's super, super clear. Like, I'm never like, oh, crap, he's carjacking me, that sort of thing.
2: No,
4: like,
2: and by the way, he's always friendly.
5: It's not
2: He's not swearing. He's not...
3: The weapons.
2: I was going to say, he's not name calling, but he is calling them lazy bones.
4: Yes.
5: They don't like that.
4: And in this case, we're going to have this edition features fun with accents. This is Saugus, Massachusetts. And for folks who don't know, we have different agents that patrol different areas geographically.
2: Sure.
4: And there's this guy, Greg Gorey of the Cape Cod Goreys.
6: Yeah. Oh, I remember that agent.
4: He's a very fancy gentleman. So you hear more,
2: a proper man.
4: Accent coming out of Greg Gorey.
6: Sure.
4: And he approaches this lady, and she just dumped her cart in the middle of the walkway because it's right there, and who wants to walk? Now, there's a little bit of a wrinkle here, Kevin, is she does have a disability placard on her car. And so that's always a factor. Now, of course, my mom has one of those, and she still returns her cars. There's different levels of disabilities, of course. But what the

0: Cartnarks, what we always do is when they roll their window down to talk to us, the dead giveaway is their attitude. Are they, oh, I'm sorry, would you mind getting that for me? Or are they accusatory? And let's see what this lady has to do when Greg approaches her about her cart in the walkway.
1: Whoopsie-wee-wee-wee-wee-wee-wee, ma'am. Well, you have something better to do. Let's take your cart back, young lady.
2: If you're handicapped and have a problem walking, yes, we need to find a better time to do it.
1: See, ma'am, your anger leads me to believe that you could take your cart back.
2: You put something on my car, I'm going to sue you.
3: Oh, so,
0: the first words were, don't you have anything better to do?
4: Sounds like Biggie the Little Lady.
0: Right, exactly.
5: Right at Central Casting.
0: Yeah, Lois Griffin. Now, so Mr. Greg Gorey, their agent Greg Gorey, he has these little magnets to encourage people to do the right thing. They're little scarlet letters. They say, I don't return my shopping cart like a jerk, for instance.
5: That's what he put on the cart?
0: Well, yeah. Or Lazy Bones on board, you know, the baby on board. Or he's got a thousand different versions of these. So that's the thing that kind of, and you could have that magnet on your car, drive away and be on with your day and say, well, that was odd, weird.
4: Anyway.
0: Or if your ego is such and you don't want to lose the argument, you will keep on going about perhaps suing our good agent Greg Gorey.
1: What would you sue me for, you young lady?
2: It's my property.
1: What damage does that do?
2: Doesn't matter. It's my property.
1: Well, it doesn't.
2: Don't touch my property.
1: It does matter. It does matter, in fact.
2: It doesn't matter.
1: Because in a lawsuit, you need...
2: Away from here, I will hit you.
3: Oh, wow.
4: Assault charges.
5: It's my property.
2: Give me up away.
3: So wait, so her disability would keep her from returning the cart, but not from trying to kick someone's ass.
0: Right,
3: so.
0: By the way, at this point, she's out of her SUV and walking around.
4: Is she limping?
0: No. Oh. Well, it's funny. Sometimes they'll forget they're supposed to be, and they're like, oh.
3: It's
0: the old... Greg, again, he's there saying, well, you can't just... People love throwing that out because the one thing about Cartnarks is we've learned the negotiation. You know this as an actor, Kevin. Tactics. You have different tactics, different things, different ways you're trying to get
5: something. I don't act with words.
3: There are no tactics.
0: Different negotiations. Fear, pity, yes. Crying. You know,
5: run the spectrum.
0: Stuff. Right. So in this case, the fear of a lawsuit. Now, Greg has been through this before. He knows these lawsuits are ridiculous. And again, he's just trying to explain to her that a magnet on your car is not a lawsuit.
1: What would you sue me for, you young lady?
2: It's my property.
1: And what damage does that do?
2: Doesn't matter. It's my property.
1: Well, it doesn't.
2: Don't touch my property.
1: It does matter. In fact.
2: Doesn't matter.
1: In a lawsuit, you need...
2: Away from here, I will hit you.
0: Okay, so that was the hitting there.
4: Yeah. And then there's a baby crying.
0: Right, so then she then takes that magnet and she says, well, guess what? You've taken me to the next level here. I'm going to take your magnet and throw it on the ground. You're making me litter.
4: Oh, no.
3: You made me do this.
6: We know that Greg does not like litter.
0: No.
7: Absolutely not. Acceptable.
0: Right here.
2: So don't find this litter.
1: Actually, I've got a magnet that says I'm a litter bug on it right here.
2: As I'll just do it again. Go right back.
1: Ma'am, see, if you were truly injured, you would have said, oh, I'm sorry, I can't take it back.
2: You were being captured.
1: No, all I did was I kind of waved and I said, oh, hey.
2: No, you were being captured.
0: So you were being attitude.
4: You were being attitude. You were being attitude.
8: I'm going to whoop your ass.
0: Because that's the thing with these agents is we'll often say, like, halfway through them screaming, whatever, like, you could have just asked us or just at any point. But then they rewrite history like, no, you had a crappy attitude. Well, we heard the attitude at first. It was just like, hey.
7: Yeah, her attitude, meanwhile, fantastic.
0: Exactly.
3: Yeah.
5: Her attitude was all about her property.
4: Yeah.
3: You
4: lawsuit.
0: Now, another move that's in our agent's vast arsenal, besides their variety of magnets they use, is they love to, because they know they're milking somebody's ego at this point. So they'll go to the car side of the car that the person can't see, grab the magnet, lower it below their eye level, and then not even place it on, just to see if they'll stomp on out.
5: Oh, really?
3: The fake out.
4: It's like, I'm not touching you.
0: Right,
5: it's
0: exactly.
5: It's like a psyop.
0: Exactly. Like, do you really care about the magnet or not? So Greg uses that on this lady.
2: You were being captured.
1: So, am I being polite? Here's your litter bug magnet, ma'am. What are you going to tell him, ma'am? Remember earlier you said you couldn't walk over to the car return? Well, you've already walked farther than that several times now, so I think you were lying.
2: No, I'm not lying.
1: She fell for the fake on her tears.
2: Kill you.
1: Man, that's against the law also.
3: I'm going to kill you.
4: This
3: so she is leveled up from I'm going to kick your ass to I'm
7: going to aneurysm.
8: Murder.
3: We started with suing. Then we went to I'm going to kick your ass.
0: Right.
7: Now we're going to kill. Straight up murder?
0: And I pointed this out. I know Woody doesn't like this, but that's a felony assault right there. When you tell somebody in a way that they're intended to believe that you are going to cause great harm, in this case, their death, that is a felony assault. But people just don't care because they don't want to be told.
5: What is the, like, clearly he's been through it. What, there's no rule against putting a magnet on a car?
0: Okay, so think about this. Yeah, so think about the potential charges, Kevin. Vandalism, you still got to have a damage there.
5: Right,
0: like, so
5: there's no damage.
0: Like with a spray, you spray paint someone's car, yeah, that takes time.
5: Even putting a bumper sticker on is like, that's going to take time to put
0: right,
5: that
0: yeah,
5: off.
0: Right, exactly.
5: But a magnet comes right off.
0: Again, the Cartonarks, they're so far ahead of these. And I'll admit, we have advantages because I've done this 1,000 times. People have never been called on their crap 1,000 times.
5: Right.
0: But yeah, so there may be in some jurisdictions, you could get a ticket for like leaving a flyer, like that sort of thing. But they only write tickets for that when you do 1,000 of them in the entire parking lot and, you know, you're creating litter. If it's a one-on-one where you're just, again, with a specific purpose of not, in this case, not blocking the walkway. There's never been charged, never even been brought into court, none of that stuff.
5: That rocks.
3: Although there was that one woman who was threatening because it was false imprisonment because right. you had the cart behind her car.
0: So the
3: cart that she left out in the open space, you just placed behind her car and she contacted her lawyer and they're like, well, technically, I guess it could be
8: right.
3: false imprisonment.
8: Yeah, but
3: like,
8: you
3: gotta do is, if you would just put the cart back in the crowd, you would no longer be in prison.
4: Yeah. You could free yourself. You were
7: hoisted on your own petard, my friend.
0: That was the idea. That was the psychology behind that. Well, your cart could be in other people's way, so let's see how you feel. My lawyer said too, look, don't give any DA an opportunity to do anything. Right. You know, even though this thing is on wheels and you have moved it. So we don't do that. She is a pit maneuver.
3: She is a grade A masshole. That is.
5: Straight up.
0: Yeah. So now at this point, she is, this happens all the time as well, where they don't want to lose the argument. So they'll pull out of their spot, end up blocking traffic, which I don't want, of course. And Agent Greg Gorey in this case doesn't want. So we'll kind of de-escalate. But then they'll blame me for blocking traffic when, again, they could have driven away at any time, but again, they don't want to lose the argument.
1: You fell for the fake out, man. There's nothing on there. Man, I'm trying to be nice to you, and you're threatening to hurt me. I'm trying to be pleasant and polite.
2: No, you're not.
1: I'm just going to put that right there. Ma'am, I'm trying to make a simple point here. You're blocking my lives.
2: You're the one that's blocking. Don't touch my car.
1: You could leave at any time if you wanted to. You could leave any time you want to. You could have left 5 minutes ago, ma'am, but your ego won't let you because you want to be right. Too late, I already did.
0: And this other thing, you know this from video game culture, Kevin, a lot of the comments I see is these people get stuck in NPC loops,
5: yeah,
0: which is a non-playable character. Like, they have 5 or 6 lines and like, don't touch my car. I'm not trying to explain.
1: My property.
0: And it's just like they don't want to have a conversation, or their understanding of the is so surface level. They just deep back and forth.
5: What I like about it is, you know, we love comic books and comic book movies because we're like, oh man, a vigilante will make things right. This is the real Batman.
4: Oh my God.
5: You know what I'm saying? The Batman of civility.
3: Great.
5: Of
3: now like you've done
4: your need that.
3: I'm telling you, man.
5: It's the cart night. 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
0: Look, I'm not going to say this, but you walk around the floor there at Comic-Con as I did this year, and you see they have these little booths and like, well, man, I could probably get a comic book and some plastic, you know, Funko style toys, and I could be down there signing autographs.
5: Yes. 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Like, Batman's never like, you know, I could sell these tchotchkes.
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26: Yeah.
7: A lot of great shows talking about Steeler football. Just get me pumped, dude.
27: Yeah, I bet.
7: Yeah, that's SNR there on the iHeartRadio app. And to see what else is happening with Pittsburgh sports, checking in with Dumbass Tyler here in the Woody Show newsroom.
28: Well, the MLB trade deadline is this upcoming Monday, and if the Pirates want a shot at making the playoffs, they have to take advantage. Fast. Why? Because now it's going to be a dogfight to the finish line. I'll get back to the deadline in a second because the Bucks had the season finale against Arizona yesterday, and the terms I said were simple. Win, and they'd be in a tie for the last wild card spot, and they'd win the season series and hold the tiebreaker over the D-backs. Lose, and they'd be two games back of Arizona, and they'd split the season series, meaning the tiebreaker would come down to division record, something Arizona has a three-game lead with over Pittsburgh. So, with all that in mind, which do you think happened? If you guessed that the Buccos laid a literal goose egg, then you'd be correct, because the Bucks got blanked 3-0. So, there goes any help that may be needed down the line. Not like this team likes doing anything the easy way anyway with that bullpen. Speaking of, the boys need massive bullpen help, and they have to get it before the deadline ends at 6 on Monday. You fans know this team well. They're cheap, and they don't make great financial decisions, so honestly, I'm not holding my breath. But others around the league apparently are, because ESPN quoted a rival exec saying that the Pirates are going to be aggressive because, quote, that rotation is effing real and they can score. Will that change anything? That's up for Bob Nutting to decide. So again, don't hold your breath. The Bucks, meanwhile, get back at it and hit the road for a series in Cincy versus the Reds. It's a four-gamer, and first pitch tonight will be at 7:10 with reliever Johan Ramirez getting the start for some reason. Moving to the gridiron, the Steelers got at it for day two of camp, and things are already much different than they were under Mike Tomlin. For one, the beat writers covering the team can't take notes in between plays because everything is moving so fast. Head coach Mike McCarthy also apparently doesn't believe in rest because he removed the benches that the players sit on between drills. So, no downtime for anyone. There was one interesting quote today from camp, and that came from Cam Hayward. The peeps that are struggling with note-taking asked him about embracing the change this year, and he said, quote, I got to. The dinosaurs didn't, and look what happened to them. I'm personally a fan of the dinos and dino nuggies, so I approve that message. I'm Dumbass Tyler, and that's what's happening with Pittsburgh sports. For more, make sure you check out the super genius, Mark Madden, this afternoon starting at 2 p.m. here on 105.9 The X.
7: What about the Pittsburgh forecast today?
27: It's partly cloudy today with a high of 80. Tomorrow, we're looking at partly cloudy with a high of 85.
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0: 56-year-old Kevin Smith is our guest.
1: Yep. Old man, look at my life. I'm alive.
0: Yeah, like what? When did you realize? Yeah, I think everybody had that. Like, okay, well, I think I'm officially getting older now. For me, it was when I heard, and it was Faith No More Epic. Mm-hmm. That song, Faith No More Epic. I heard it in the grocery store.
2: Oh,
0: I'm like,
2: God.
0: Damn. All right, so that was like, was that song like this?
3: Yeah.
4: Walking around shopping.
3: What? We all want it.
0: Yeah.
2: Which snack wheels do I want?
0: Yeah. So that was a big one for me. Also, to a much lesser degree, was I think I told the story, our first set of friends that had a baby, and we were out with them one night, and we had to stop on the way home so they could get cash for the babysitter. I'm like, wow. Mm-hmm. Okay, though, that's adulting kind of stuff, you know. Is. But you know, 56 is different, right? Like what was it for you?
4: But like 60 to me is like, man, like it's, we watch a lot of programs, me and the wife, and now we do this all the time. How old do you think they are?
0: Right. Yeah.
4: You know, it's like, let's find out. And you do the Nicole Kidman dive and you're like, all right, well, she's like only 2 years older, but how come I don't look like that?
0: You know? Or like when you have
4: Matt Damon's my age and look at him in the Odyssey. That's possible. Yeah. You know what I'm saying? And then I keep seeing these like articles online where they're like, it's really possible. It was kind of low impact. Like it took him 6 months, but you can do it too.
3: Oh, sure.
4: I feel like the world's trying to tell me something, but I'm like, and then I saw, did you see Charlize Theron was like,
5: yeah.
4: She's like, I know it's inappropriate, but I couldn't stop staring at Matt Damon's body on the
0: on
4: the set of of Odyssey. Did everyone see Odyssey?
5: Yeah.
2: I haven't seen it yet.
3: The thing that sucks though is when you come across these posts where it shows, you know, old-timey actors and how old they were in the roles, and at the time you thought they were like 80 and
0: Mr. Miyagi was like
3: whatever, 48.
4: Whatever. We're older than Mr. Miyagi.
2: Yeah, for sure.
3: Sucks.
0: Yeah.
2: For me, it's whenever there's
0: Obi-Wan.
2: Yeah. Or anyone in a position of authority, like the president's younger than me or whatever it is. Yeah. That's very scary.
0: Yeah. But like also you start to realize like, man, Jesus, like you go to sign up for something, you got to put your date of birth and it's the scroll where you're scrolling. Especially if you're doing it on your phone, you're like, it looks like a slot machine.
5: It takes forever.
0: Yeah. Trying to find the year.
3: The ultimate adult thing when you realize, God, we're kind of getting old, is when you're just trying to make a date to have dinner with friends.
0: Yeah.
3: And you're all flipping through and going, I could do a September 4th.
5: I know.
3: What?
0: Yeah. You got to be careful not to sleep wrong, you know, so, you know, you don't have that muscles killing you for a week.
4: I've been misleading myself too for the better part of 30 years now because of the job. Like, it's easy to deceive myself into not feeling my age.
0: Yeah.
4: Like, I always feel eternally 18 or something.
0: Yeah, but you're always wearing a hat backwards. You're rocking a hockey jersey a lot. You know?
4: All of it is like, look at an overgrown child. But sooner or later, my body will be like, you can spin that cap backwards as much as you want, but you better get up and go to the bathroom for the sixth time this evening, old man.
0: Now, Morgan, you like to pride yourself on being a youngster.
6: I'm very young.
0: I think she's kidding herself.
4: How old are you?
6: I'm trying to convince myself of that. I'm 32.
4: Ooh, so is that make you the youngest person in the room?
6: Oh, by far. Are you kidding?
4: You don't have to say it like that. Good Lord. I know. Look at them. Bunch of old people.
3: Yep.
6: Fossils. I bring the youth into the room.
4: Nice.
0: Okay, so let me ask you this. You're 32. Okay, so do the math on that. Born in
6: 94.
0: God. Okay,
4: you're Clerks. You were born when Clerks came out.
6: Right.
0: Yeah. All right. So, Morgan, what does "Be Kind, Rewind" mean?
6: Mm. Ooh, that is from a movie, and it's when
4: It is from a movie.
6: Sorry,
4: you're not
6: thank
4: wrong.
6: You. All right, but okay, what does it mean? It means when you take back your VHS from renting it.
0: Okay, I wasn't sure she's gonna know that.
6: From a movie, I have it start at the beginning because then that's rude to the next customer if it starts at the end of the movie.
5: But there was a movie by the same name.
6: Okay,
2: yeah, but
4: so you're right. You're right on
2: the phrase
4: all
2: that
4: fronts.
2: Already existed.
4: All right,
6: double points.
4: It is the cart and arc of its day. Civilly, you had to rewind before you brought it back.
2: We had one of those rewinding machines because you didn't want to hurt your own VCR.
4: Ruin your VCR with wear and tear.
5: Mine was a Ferrari.
0: I'd say, was it one that looked like a car?
2: No, ours
0: I remember
2: didn't,
0: that, yeah.
3: But ours was a boring
2: rewinder.
6: And what happened if you didn't rewind it? Did they
2: get charged?
4: 50 cents.
6: Oh, really?
4: In $1990.
2: Being a douche.
4: It's like $180 today.
0: Yeah, exactly.
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3: All right, welcome back.
4: Hey.
3: It is The Woody Show. Kevin Smith is here.
5: Yeah.
3: He is a director, first and foremost. Also an actor. You know him as Silent Bob, Jay and Silent Bob. Road starting, Clerks, Dogma, all these great shows, comic books. He's involved in so many things, dude. You're all over the place. He's a movie theater owner, as we were talking about a little bit earlier. All right, so hey, we're back to what we're talking about, you know, because he's going to be 56 years old this weekend. Now, Morgan, we asked you about a couple of these things already. Morgan's a younger lady.
6: Younger, thank you.
3: Younger.
5: Yeah.
3: Like, Menace and I are now less fat than we were before. Not quite skinny.
5: No.
6: Right.
3: Yeah, but you're younger.
5: Lesser fat.
6: Yes.
3: Do these terms make any sense to you? How about this one? Put it on layaway.
6: Ooh, okay. I think my mom did this. Shout out to her. If you want to buy something at, like, Macy's and you don't have the money, you could say, I want to put this on layaway. I'll come bring you money later.
3: Yeah.
7: Pretty much.
6: Would they let you take the product home or did you leave it there?
3: No. You would come by. Yeah. And a lot of people were doing that like at Kmart at the time,
6: really?
3: You know. Kmart. What was the other one? You remember James Way?
8: When you were a kid, you would make fun of people by being like, your mom's buying buying tuna fish on layaway.
3: Yeah, or like, oh, what was that, the blue light special?
7: The blue light special.
3: What's the blue light special?
6: I have no clue.
3: No idea?
6: I'll take a guess. A deli sandwich?
3: No, it was a Kmart thing. Kmart would have the blue light special. Like.
4: Like a police siren.
3: So Kmart was like a Walmart or a Target,
6: right?
3: And like a discount kind of a store, right? And let's say, oh, well, ladies and gentlemen, attention Kmart shoppers. Mm-hmm. We have a blue light special right now in sporting goods. And it was like tennis rackets or, you know, 25% off. And there was a wheelie cart that had a big pole on it with a big blue flashing police light kind of thing on it. And they'd have it in the sporting goods section. They'd turn it on. And it was a blue light special.
4: Like an instant sale.
8: You got to understand, we didn't have the internet. We didn't have cable TV even. So we had the blue light.
6: So fun.
7: I have a question because this involves cell phones. So you might know it, Morgan. Do you know what nights and weekends calling is?
6: Ooh, that's when you weren't charged for calling after a certain time or on the weekend.
7: There you go.
4: Yeah. It was 7 p.m.
7: Because you were charged more during the day.
3: I mean, the other thing I remember, you know, as a kid, that you walk into a place, you go to a, I'm still trying to see, make sure before somebody gets fired today, make sure that's actually like a thing.
8: You do that, I'm going to text somebody.
7: Yeah, you fire off a text.
4: You're embarrassing me.
3: And I'm saying like when you would go into a restaurant and they would have smoking or non-smoking.
6: Sure,
3: Right, you actually still had a choice. Days. And it was, the smoking section was just divided, just like how you would say, this is my side of the room with your sister.
7: Yeah. There's not like wall.
3: This is your side of the room. You stay on your side of the room. There's no barrier.
7: And there wasn't one on a plane
4: all
7: either.
4: Still alive today.
6: Yeah.
4: Weird.
3: Yeah. No shirt, no shoes, no service.
6: That's still got to be a thing, right?
7: Yeah, we don't hear about it as much.
8: I went silent for a few minutes so I could fire people.
3: Yeah. Roll the window down.
6: Like manually? Is that what you're talking about?
3: Yeah.
6: Or does that mean something else?
3: How would you?
6: Oh, yeah. My dad had pickup trucks.
3: Okay.
6: We would all
7: right. Come on. Morgan, if you were in the car and there was no lighter, but somebody wanted a cigarette, what would you do?
6: Oh, yeah. I'm like, I got this little round cigarette thing that I'm not supposed to stick my finger in, but you can stick a cigarette in there.
3: That's right.
6: I never saw it work, but allegedly.
7: It's cool.
3: Yeah. Well, Kevin Smith, always great to see you. Two times within
8: such
3: a month.
8: I know.
3: That's
8: crazy. Thank you for welcoming me in. And I'm so glad. Oh, my God. That's almost at your computer. The water.
3: Wow. Oh, that's okay.
8: But I'm so glad I was here to discover Cartnarks.
3: Yeah.
8: I'm going to be thinking about that forever. And
3: we've invited Kevin, by the way.
8: It validates the way I've lived my life because I have always put the cart away in the last 20, 30 years because I'm like, what if somebody sees me and they narc on me and stuff?
7: They shame you.
8: Now I know. Like, I wasn't being paranoid. That's a real possibility.
3: Yeah. Well, we've invited Kevin to go out cartnarking with Agent Sebastian.
8: I'm doing it. But like, I don't think I'm going to do it as Silent Bob. I'm going to do it as Kevin Smith so I can speak.
3: It would be
8: because I want to shame people and be like, hey, man,
7: you can
8: I made Clerks. Why are you doing this? You know, two things that have nothing to do with each other.
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0: media look for us there at The Woody Show. Gregory, parting words of wisdom, please.
1: Yeah, we used to be cool, but now we say stuff like, look at this shirt I got at Costco.
0: Yeah.
2: It's awesome.
3: They got cool clothes there now, man.
0: It's only because somebody on social media decided that Kirkland was going to be a cool brand.
1: Totally. Yeah.
0: There's nothing necessarily cool about it. It's not like the logo's cool or anything else.
1: Right.
0: Someone just decided... And everybody else, just like sheep, followed along with it.
1: Yep.
0: And decided Kirkland. That Kirkland was going to be something that was going to be cool to rep.
1: Yeah,
0: dude,
1: yeah.
0: Remember for the longest time, Champion, like the
2: sweat. That was the brand. Yeah.
0: That was like, dude, you were poor. You were like, dude, you wouldn't be caught dead with Champion stuff. Then all of a sudden, Champion became really cool.
3: Yeah.
0: And everybody wanted it. And but everybody wanted to rock that.
2: Costco does have awesome guys' clothes.
0: Look,
2: I always get stuff for my husband there.
0: I'm not knocking it. I don't care. I'll wear anything. I don't care what anybody thinks about that. I'm saying, but it's funny how out of nowhere, people just decide, here, watch this. That's why I say sometimes I'm convinced that people go, here, we're just going to do this to watch how everybody reacts just to do it, just to see if we can get people to do it.
1: Like the Balenciaga duct tape, what do you call it, bracelet.
0: Yeah.
3: Right.
1: Like, we know this how dumb people
0: we
1: are.
0: We know this is so dumb.
1: Right. Let's watch it blow up.
0: Yeah, exactly. All right. Thank you very much, Gregory.
1: Jewett.
0: Thank you so much for giving The Woody Show some of your valuable time this morning. You know, we love and appreciate you for that. The rest of you guys can suck it. Catch you back here on Friday. Have a great day. SMD double M.
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After just one training camp practice under Greenfield's Mike McCarthy, I can say with complete conviction, having witnessed it with my own eyes, Super Bowl. 17-0, complete run through at home in the playoffs. See you in Los Angeles on Valentine's Day. Super Bowl. Or there might be a little bit better version of 10-7. One or the other. I can't quite tell yet. Tim Benz out here at Steelers training camp, St. Vincent College in Latrobe. It's the 10 o'clock hour here on a Thursday, and it's commercial-free hour of X Music, as always, after the Woody Show on 105.9 The X. You heard Bush to open it up. Oasis coming up soon. Monsters from All Time Low right now here on The X. Why?

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Mumford & Sons coming up. That was Oasis. Here's Evanescence, Bring Me to Life on The X.

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Your commercial free hour continues on 105.9 The X with Blink 182. We've got Rise Against just around the corner. Tim Benz taking you up until 3 o'clock when Mark Madden takes over. Pirates lose their series against the Diamondbacks 2-1. Arizona comes in and takes the second two games, that best of three. Jared Jones, good yesterday, not as good as he had been, not good enough, and the offense certainly not good enough. Man, as good as that offense is this year, they just get stymied sometimes when they see left-handers. That was the case again yesterday against Eduardo Rodriguez. Mark will talk about it at 3 and the upcoming series against the Reds, too, here on your home for the Pens, 105.9 The X.

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from me. It's falling away from me. 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

Wake me up when September ends from Green Day. Or you can wake me up when September starts, when the NFL season gets underway. At least mid-August when the games get underway. I do like being out here covering Steelers training camp. Day one of practice, it's always intriguing. It's always entertaining. Day two will be today. Check back with me around August 10th or 11th. I'll be itching to get out of here and get ready for actual games to begin. I'm sure these guys will as well. It's the Clarks from Pittsburgh. They're at the Fayette County Fair this Saturday. Penny on the Floor on the X to open up our 11 o'clock hour here in your home for the Pens, 105.9 The X.

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Inside Out from Eve 6 to begin the noon hour. Tim Benz, happy to be with you from Steelers training camp. Practices going on right now. Team drills taking place for a second consecutive day here in Westmoreland County. It is now time for Pick of the Litter. 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

That was Fall Out Boy after Absolution from Switchfoot, our pick of the litter selection for today. 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

How you remind me from Nickelback on the X in the noon hour. Tim Benz here. Down the road, we got Smashing Pumpkins, Evanescence and Alice in Chains, too. But just down the road from me, as we speak, Steelers training camp practice going on. Yesterday, the inaugural practice for Mike McCarthy as the new Steelers head coach. They did get the three outside linebackers on the field at the same time. I've only been begging for that for how many years now? But Nick Herbig and TJ Watt, Alex Highsmith, all out there together. It was kind of a late game prevent defense dime look that they were playing with. So I don't know how much stock to put into it, but I'll take it when I can get it, even if it's in a training camp practice in July. Here's Disturbed on the X.

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He's got lots of Penguins talk over the last couple of days, even though it's not in the midst of hockey season. Real good conversation with Pierre McGuire earlier in the week. I'll be in for Mark on Friday. That's tomorrow, 3 to 6. 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
3: We've all been there. 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

I Miss You from Blink 182. Tim Benz until 3. Mark Madden takes over at that point. And you can listen to The Woody Show as well tomorrow morning. 6 until 10 on 105.9 The X. Another chance for you to win tickets to see the Black Keys down at Star Lake as Woody is on every day, 6 until 10. Then we go commercial free, 10 until 11 on The X. Here's the Goo Goo Dolls in The X.

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1: We've all been there. 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

Butterfly from Crazy Town, The Killers, and Rage Against the Machine. Just a few steps ahead here on 105.9 The X in the 1 o'clock hour. Time now, though, for some new X music, 3 Days Grace. 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

The Killers of Mr. Brightside, Papa Roach, Paramore. I got them jotted down before we get to 2 o'clock. Sort of a mixed bag for Drew Aller yesterday in practice number one for the Pittsburgh Steelers. The Penn State product hit a great deep ball to Max Hurlman, then threw about 3 passes in a row that were all contested. One got batted in the air by Cole Holcomb and picked off by Peyton Wilson. And then he ended practice by hitting the new tight end, Robert Tonyan, for a touchdown on a dart. So little up, little down, and that's exactly what we expected when they drafted Drew Aller, am I right? So I'll be back in covering for Mark tomorrow at 3. Talk a little hockey, too, on your home for the Pens, 105.9 The X.

No apologies from Papa Roach. Mark Madden at 3 o'clock tomorrow morning. Be back with us for the Woody Show, 6 until 10, and their chance to give you tickets to go see the Black Keys at Star Lake on Sunday. Let's get some Paramore in before we hit 2 on 105.9 The X.

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No doubt to open up the 2 o'clock hour, another 60 minutes for me here on 105.9 The X. Then I'll be on for 3 hours tomorrow, filling in for Mark Madden from 3 until 6. 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

I know where the demons are hiding every time they come to PNC Park. If you're left-handed, you're standing on the pitcher's mound. The Bucks, for as good as they are offensively, just can't handle lefties, and that was the case against Eduardo Rodriguez yesterday. They dropped 2-3 to the Arizona Diamondbacks, and they're going to try to get back on track against the Cincinnati Reds and stay in this wild card race. Mark Madden will talk about it at 3. Here's Lit on the X.

My Love from Mother in the 2 o'clock hour. Mark's coming up at 3. Still got Blind Melon to come. I will say one thing I noticed yesterday. I was a little surprised. Roman Wilson caught just about everything that was thrown his way at Steelers practice. That was encouraging. The only blip on the radar in a two-minute drill looked like Rodgers threw it behind him and either wanted Wilson somewhere else or sort of give him a gesture afterwards, not throw his hand up because he tried to reach back and catch the pass that was behind him. And it popped up in the air and almost got intercepted by a couple linebackers. But a lot of smoke being blown about Roman Wilson and how he's going to help the team this year on day one. Aside from that, I thought he was pretty good and did help the offense move the chains on a few occasions. So we'll keep an eye on that. Here's Linkin Park on the X.

No rain from Blind Melon. That one hasn't come to fruition in Westmoreland County since I got out here. It's been raining at least a little bit every day during Steelers training camp. I will be back out here at some point next week. I'll be in for Mark a bunch next week, and I'll be in for Mark tomorrow at 3 o'clock. So be listening. We'll have some interviews from Steelers training camp. You can always get those after we're done on the podcast page, WXDX.com, and on the iHeartRadio app as well. I'll leave you with Begging on the X. Then Mark takes over 3 until 6.

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8: Will Howard got to lead the second unit in a two-minute drill to end day two of training camp today, and he was picked off by a guy

training camp. So we got a lot to get to today. I'm excited about it. And I'm excited about this Mike McCarthy era getting underway. I'm really just excited about change, though, right? And that's what McCarthy represents. We would be drumming up this optimism and saying how refreshing this training camp is, no matter who the coach was. If they had hired Chris Shula when he was a candidate for this job, we'd be doing the same stuff. We'd be saying, oh, it's just night and day compared to the, you know, routine that they have just fallen into over the past 8 or 9, 10 years up at St. Vincent College and just throughout a Steelers season in general. But you're getting it with Mike McCarthy, and you're getting it with some legitimacy backing it, as he's been successful in two previous stops in his coaching tenure. You know, he's not doing this on purpose. It's happening kind of organically. But isn't Mike McCarthy kind of exposing a bit just how, what's the right word here? Dare I say slightly incompetent? That might be a little harsh, but let's apply it. Slightly incompetent the last couple years have been. Everybody that we're talking to, I'm going to ask Chris about this later, I bet you he echoes it, is noting, you know, there's a crispness to this practice. I said that like athlete in the movie Benchwarmers. Crispness. There's a tempo to it now. There's an attention to details. There's extensive planning, it seems, going into practice. Every millisecond is planned out under Mike McCarthy. And that's just who he is. That's just who I think most coaches are in the league, especially successful ones. But in a way, it's kind of exposing how that was missing. You know, when DK Metcalf talked in move-in day and was saying how there's just so much better communication between him and all the other wide receivers and this and that, and the offense, just he's already feeling more comfortable. Again, not doing it on purpose, but just organically exposing how bad it was last year. Now, McCarthy's not cutting edge. He's just finally doing it like you're supposed to be doing it. You know, he noted that there's going to be a lot more cameras out there than we're probably used to. That's true. Keeping an eye on the quarterback, watching the footwork, getting a ton more film for him to break down. And that was another big reason why he moved practice up into earlier in the day. Get your work done early. That way you have a lot of time to grind film, talk to guys, do a bunch of other stuff throughout the day, which is, I'm sure, what they're doing at this very moment right now. And you see that, and it's not like, wow, he's ahead of the curve, man. Not a lot of people have cameras out there on the field. No, it's, where was this? Where was this, you know, extra attention to detail, especially to a position as important as the quarterback? And of course, the answer is it wasn't there, but also they didn't have the minds in that room on that coaching staff that necessarily had a great track record like the ones they have now, like the one they have now, Mike McCarthy, when it comes to developing quarterbacks. Another thing of interest today that is making the rounds is the McCarthy Six, right? I'm sure you've seen this already if you're addicted to social media like I am. But during his pre-practice press conference, he laid out the six things that he likes to focus on during training camp. Ball security, one. Blocking, two. Tackling, three. Four big plays. Five pursuit and finish. Six mannerisms and disguises. Or words to those effects. Just the summation of what he said. Now, the ones that I really love the most there are four and six. Big plays. Disguising things. You need big plays to win at the NFL level. That's what McCarthy said during his press conference. He was like, you don't do it with any level of success offensively in the NFL if you're not having big plays. Please, for the love of God, let the days of the 10, 12, 15, 18 play drives be fewer and farther between now. Let those days be done altogether, if I can get so greedy. Quick strike. Other team goes up 7-0, bang, it's 7-7 before they stop high-fiving on the sidelines. You're up 7-0, bang, it's 14-0 after you forced a 3-and-out. They don't even know what to do over there. Their heads are spinning already. They have to rip up the game plan, play from behind. We need that badly here in Pittsburgh. It's been missing for so long. The big

0: plays have happened, just not with any level of consistency. They like to matriculate that ball down the field. And then the mannerisms disguising thing, please disguise the hell out of the defense. How many times did we hear former players or players from other teams, excuse me, say, oh, you know, we knew what was coming from the Steelers on offense. Oh, we knew what they were doing defensively. It's very vanilla. They don't really disguise much. They did a little bit more last year. They sent a lot more blitzes last year. But let's make it a little bit harder on the other team, huh? And offensively speaking, I think that really applies. I mean, oh, Spencer Anderson's in as the extra offensive lineman and Darnell Washington's out there. Gee, I think they're going to run the ball here. And then they ran the ball. I mean, never or very infrequently would they pass out of something like that. So let's make things a little bit harder, huh? Let's not tip our hands so much. Joey Porter Jr. didn't practice again today. Of course, he's on the PUP list with insufficient funds. I mean, sorry, back flare up. Whatever. Now, I do wonder if this is more of a PR move, right? Because it's not technically a hold-in yet. It's an injury. He's on the physically unable to perform list. So maybe he gets to hold in, work on the contract without it actually being labeled that, at least for the time being. Or maybe his back did indeed flare up. Either way, it's just been a massive mistake for the Steelers to not have him signed already. You hear the asking price is around $28, $29 million. When Mark brought that up on move-in day on Tuesday's show, I said I don't even flinch when I hear that, and I don't. You know, Denzel Ward just resets the market, $31.5 million. You got $31 million with Trent McDuffie. You know, in a way, 2-3 years down the road, you signed JPJ to $28 million. That might be looking pretty good based on where we all think his level of play is heading and how the contracts at that position are going to just keep going up and up and up and up and up and up, because there's not going to be a stoppage of good cornerbacks coming out of college into the NFL. The studs are still going to be infusing themselves into the NFL. Always going to be another dude that needs to get paid. And I'm not saying Joey Porter Jr. is the best corner in the league, but neither is Denzel Ward. I don't even think Trent McDuffie is. It's not about being the best. It's about being good enough and then being next. Joey Porter Jr. certainly is. But he really shouldn't rush to the table either, because Denzel Ward signs his deal. We got to wait to see what Christian Gonzalez signs for. Witherspoon in Seattle, what's he going to sign for? I mean, this price just might keep going up and up and up and up and up. And that's why it was such a mistake and is such a mistake that the Steelers haven't gotten this done. Pirates, they got to take 3 out of 4 against the Reds. That series starts tonight. Using the opener, Ramirez starting the first inning. I wonder if Hunter Barco will come in after that and pitch most of it. I have to imagine that would be the strategy, right? Why would you use an opener and then go full bullpen game, like 2 innings here for Dotel, then 3 innings here, then another 2, then 1, when your bullpen sucks? And you'll gas it at the very beginning of a 4-game series. So I'm kind of reading the tea leaves here. I bet you it goes Ramirez into Barco, and then hopefully Barco can give you a nice 4 or 5 strong innings. I don't hate the move if it does indeed play out that way. I hate that they're using Ramirez, though. I think Ramirez has been their best, arguably, bullpen piece in a month. A little over a month. And the numbers speak to that. Yeah, you might get through the first inning unscathed. Great. But your offense is good enough that most nights you can get scathed in that first inning for a couple runs and make it up just like that. I'm more worried about the 7th and the 8th innings. And that's where I think Ramirez can be better suited. But another thing that is off the table tonight and can't be utilized is Mlejnski coming out of the bullpen and being that quote-unquote starter after an opener pitches. Burned him last night, up 3-0. Don Kelly saying, hey, I trust our offense. It's 3-0. Keep it close. We'll break through. He ain't breaking through on Rodriguez. Hey, come on, bud. Feel it a little bit in your gut. I know you don't want to wave the white flag, but feel the gut a little bit, man. You saved Mlejnski for today. But instead, he pitched for really no reason yesterday. But you know what? Don Kelly does seem to have been botching a lot more than he's gotten right. And he is a rookie after all. 833-412-9939. That's the number to call. Mark's joining us at 3:30. When we come back, though, we'll keep talking Buccos. It's the Bucco Roundup on 105.9 The X.
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0: I'm watching SportsCenter in the studio right now, and I have seen them interview a wrestler that I've never heard of and Jake Paul. You know, I don't want to do what Mark does when he's on the show a lot, ripping on ESPN, but my God, this network sucks now. I mean, it is just sewage. I really only watch it for live sports, and I used to come home from school, and it was appointment television. Pardon the interruption, Around the Horn, Sports Nation. The sports centers were better. I would be glued the entire day. Flip to the Pirate game, go back, Baseball Tonight. It was incredible. Barely watch now. And I'm from the generation that they're supposed to be targeting. I'm not the get off my lawn guy. But a wrestler that I don't know of, like, it's not even a super famous wrestler, and Jake Paul. Let's get to the Bucco Roundup. Did you know that only 7 players in Major League Baseball right now are hitting over 300? And we got one of them, baby! Nicky G up to 315. You know, it's a shame he's probably not going to be able to win the batting title. If he was in the AL, he's only like 6 points back of Yordan Alvarez for that batting title. So he'd have a puncher's chance. But Arias is at 331 right now. I mean, he's 16 points higher than Gonzalez. It would take a slump from him and Gonzalez even heating up a bit more to catch him for the title. But what an incredible season that he's having. And he's one of the reasons, no question, that the Pirates have been able to overcome so much adversity this year and still be relevant, still be in the race. You know, there's a report that there'll be buyers at the deadline on Monday, no matter what happens in Cincinnati. Get swept by Cincinnati, there'll be buyers at the deadline. Let's see that come to pass first, but, and I don't think they're going to get swept by Cincinnati. They better not, at least, but the reason that this team is still in it, despite all the adversity that they've been dealt, it's a multitude of factors. Gonzalez is one of them. Valdez is one of them. The, for the most part, play of Lau, Reynolds, and O'Hearn, of course, is driving the bus a lot. But it's probably just too much for them to overcome, no? They're 2 games back right now. And it's a thick, thick race for that last wild card spot. Now, before we get to some of the things that they've had to overcome and that might finally beat them into submission, one thing that's working in their favor all of a sudden is the Phillies hitting a nice slump. They have fallen back to the third wild card spot, the Arizona Diamondbacks in the second spot now after beating the Pirates yesterday. Both teams have the same record. They're tied, but Diamondbacks have, I guess, the tiebreaker right now, so they're nudged in front of them. At least according to my MLB app, which I trust like gospel. So the Phillies have actually fallen back into the third spot. That's good news, because as tight as that race was, like 6 teams looking for one chair, at least another chair opened itself up. At least there's 2 spots now that you can attain if you're the Pirates. So that's good news. But is Skeens regression? And it's regression, okay? I want to hear it from the you don't know ball crowd saying that Skeens is great. I do think Skeens is going to be great again. Maybe never at the peak that he was last year when he won the Cy Young, but he's going to be better than he is this year. But he's regressed this year. He's not good enough this year. They've had to overcome that. They've had to overcome the bullpen. They've had to overcome this rookie manager that seems to make a lot of mistakes. The biggest thing is, of course, the injuries. They have to overcome a terrible catcher that for whatever reason they keep playing, but that goes back into the rookie manager. They have to overcome wasting $12 million on Ozuna. Specifically speaking with the bullpen, they have to overcome Dennis Santana going to crap. That's a lot. That is a lot to have to overcome. Teams that were expected to be great can get dealt that and not be. Look at the Braves last year. Atlanta is about as safe a bet you can make in Major League Baseball for a team that is going to consistently be in it every year. Last year, they were not. Injuries. Their staff went to crap. Players regressed. It just kind of hit them with a perfect storm, and they were never in it. Maybe they flirted a little bit because they're the Braves. You always believe in that logo, but they were never in it. Even great teams with great expectations are dealt every blow the Pirates have been dealt, and they can't keep coming like the Pirates do. So it is remarkable that they're doing that. But at the same time, is it going to break eventually? Is it going to become too much eventually? We'll talk training camp. We'll talk Pirates with Mark when he joins the show next. Keep it right here. Tom Offerman in for Mark Madden, 105.9.
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3: Tommy Radio sitting in today for Mark, but Mark Madden joins us now from his vacation. Going to talk some Steelers and some Bucks. Let's get to some Steelers first, Mark. You wrote recently in the Trib how the Steelers had gotten as stale as you could possibly get, and now Mike McCarthy is going to freshen things up. Well, all I hear from camp is how the tempo is insanely better. There's more of a plan. There's more of a, you know, mapped out way of going through the practices. It's crisper. You're already starting to see that, I think, in 2 days.
4: Yeah, and I knew that you would. McCarthy is a guy who doesn't waste time. He's a Greenfield guy. He's a Pittsburgh guy. He had a quote last week about getting your heavy lifting done in the morning, whereas Tomlin wanted to have practice in the afternoon and was hot, and he had tackling to prove how tough everybody was. And he did stuff like that as camouflage because he wasn't a good football coach. Even more so when he got removed from having great assistants like Arians and LeBeau. McCarthy's hands-on. He's a real football coach. He's a real Pittsburgh guy. And it's not surprising to me at all that the difference is obvious and shocking, because what was really shocking is how bad camp was in the past.
3: Yeah, and that's what I think McCarthy's kind of organically exposing here. Like, he's not doing anything that's really cutting edge, like where the rest of the league is going to be like, wow, Mike McCarthy's ahead of the curve. He's just exposing how bad things have been. Like, here's an example. There's more cameras around, getting more film, especially on the quarterbacks. Why the hell hasn't that been a thing forever?
4: Well, the last guy didn't know how to coach offense.
3: Very true.
4: The last guy wasn't a quarterback whisperer. And, you know, it's funny, because whenever I talk about McCarthy, I try not to use it as a platform to rip Tomlin. But A, I enjoy doing that, always have. And B, it's tough to do when the comparison is so direct like it is right now. One thing I do want to mention, I keep seeing speculation they're going to keep four quarterbacks. The only way they would do that would be the sneaky method if somebody gets quote-unquote hurt.
3: Right.
4: But I just don't see the upside in keeping four quarterbacks, let alone on the roster. There's not enough snaps to go around. Would you really want, you know, you can't put Howard on IR unless he's really hurt. That would be another year of inactivity, another year of no practice. Aller, I don't know if you want to waste that year, his first year, when he's the guy McCarthy drafted. So I think it will be just the three quarterbacks. And I think that the backup job is between Howard and Rudolph. And I used to think it was Howard's job to lose. Now I'm not so sure.
3: Well, I was just going to get to that. You got no problem with Rudolph starting at the number two, although in today's two-minute drill, Mark, Will Howard got a chance to run with the twos, and he threw an interception.
4: Well, caught him.
3: There's the answer right now. We know. Like Herb Brooks, right, when he's building Team USA.
4: I would have no problem if Rudolph was the number two, let alone him starting in practice as the number two. It's just not what I would do. It's one of those decisions that will provoke outrage no matter what's decided. But it shouldn't. It's just, it's six of one, half a dozen of the other, with one half a dozen having more experience but less long-term upside.
3: Now, another thing that's happening at training camp that's newsworthy is TJ Watt is moving around a bit, taking snaps from the left and the right side. That kind of strikes me as too late, right? Like, you should have done that a couple of years ago to help your career. Now I just think you're too far gone.
4: It's never too late if it works.
3: Okay.
4: So I think it is overdue is a good way to put it, but I'm glad at least they're finally doing it. And it doesn't seem to me like there was a process of negotiation. That was another Tomlin thing. With guys like TJ Watt, Cam Hayward, all those guys, there was always a process of negotiation. McCarthy just coaches. And his assistants like Patrick Graham, the DC, he just coaches. So do I think it's too late for Watt? I don't know. It depends what you think too late is. Like I talked on the program before I left, you know, some people are saying if he gets between 8 and 10 sacks with less playing time, that's good enough. But it's not good enough when you're getting $41 million. Everything he does has to be viewed through the prism of him getting $41 million. I don't want to have concessions made to his age, because if that's the case, he never should have got to $41 million. $41 million is the only number that matters when evaluating how Watt plays.
3: Joey Porter Jr. on the pup list. Do you think that's just a PR-friendly hold-in?
4: Well, Jerry Dulac said that Porter has heat with the organization because he didn't do anything like much in OTAs, etc., minicamp. But I mean, this is the mess that Omar Khan, who's an amateur, who's overmatched as a GM, this is the mess he made. You had to get Porter signed before Herbig in Washington, especially Herbig. Herbig has caused in-house inflation. You had to get Porter signed before all these other cornerbacks got signed because they drive the market up. Now, did Porter and his agent wait till those quarterbacks got signed? That's a different story, but I don't think so. I think if you had given Joey Porter the ego boost that goes with the money of being the highest paid guy before all these new contracts put him behind them, I don't think it had a problem with that. I think the Steelers just really blew this one.
3: Yeah, I don't even know if you had to go as far as making him the highest paid. It certainly wouldn't have hurt, but just make him a very aggressive offer. Give him that $28, $29 million per year range and force his hand. Like, make the agent go, you know what, Joey, it was a good idea to maybe wait and see what some other guys got, but we can't pass up $28 million a year. This is perfect. But remember, the reported figure was like $20, $21 million that the Steelers were throwing at him. So it's just a complete error on their part. And I quite frankly, trying to get into the brain of Omar Khan, I can't understand why you would play hardball and drag your feet with this guy, a legitimate all-pro potential player.
4: If you got in the brain of Omar Khan, Tom, you would hear an echo. Hello, ding dong, anybody home?
3: Let's get to some Pirates talk, Mark. The big news today is apparently no matter what happens in Cincinnati, they could get swept by the Reds and look terrible doing so, but Ben Cherington is committing to buying before the deadline at 6 p.m. on Monday.
4: I just don't believe it.
3: So you're not buying into that.
4: He's a diabetic. He is suffering from diabetes. I don't believe it at all. I have a column coming out in a trip that says that. They'll say they just missed on some guys. They'll say that the guys coming off IL are like deadline acquisitions. They always pay lip service to doing something at the deadline when it's needed like it is now. And they never follow through. I've kind of narrowed that down too much because when's the last time they were in legit contention at the deadline? What I meant to say was they lie all the time. And I don't think this will prove to be an exception. I think that every other team, maybe not every other, because there's some, you know, cheapo, smaller market, lower budget teams fighting the Pirates for the wild card. But I think it's safe to say that more than not, among those competing with the Pirates for the wild card, will do a ton more at the deadline. You know, it's kind of weird, though. Philadelphia's lost some games. Now they're kind of drifting back in the pack, and I did not see that coming.
3: Neither did I, but it's good for the Pirates that there's two spots that are available now to them instead of just that one that six teams were chasing. But with that being said...
4: Well, what if Philadelphia, who can and is a team that figures to goes out and adds a ton?
3: Oh, well, and that's the one that I would circle to almost definitely do that. And you're already seeing some guys in the clubhouse like Bryce Harper speak up and say they need help. So I think that's going to happen. They were absolutely shut down by Rodriguez yesterday, Mark, and they were 2-4 on the homestand. They're two games back. Doesn't it feel more like they're hanging on by a thread as opposed to poised to make a nice run?
4: It feels more like they can't hit lefties at all.
3: Well, that's very true.
4: And that's why in my column I say that if I had to, I would gut the farm system to add guys to win now because you don't know what the landscape's going to be with the new CBA. You just don't know that. And you don't know how long you can hold on to Skeens. And you also don't know if Skeens is ever really going to be the dominant version of Skeens again. And I would trade Brandon Lyle, too. Brandon Lyle can't hit lefties. I wouldn't trade it because his free agency is coming up at season's end. I would try to make a baseball trade to get somebody who could help, you know, in a spot of need. Because couldn't you shift, you tell me, Tom, couldn't you shift the infielders around to kind of cover, like Nick Gonzalez, the second base and whatnot?
3: Yes, and then I could talk myself into, okay, you're losing power by Lau going out, but Cruz comes back, Horwitz comes back, that adds power back into your lineup. The lineup is so good that you can absolutely deal from it, even though people would flinch at hearing it being Lau is the one that exits. But I don't hate it. We've been saying for months, though, you've been saying this since, you know, end of May. The team needs to do something to shake things up, and they're just going to drag their feet all the way until 6:01 p.m. on Monday, I think.
4: Isn't it true that Cruz is cleared to play, but he can't because he got put on too long of an IL?
3: Yes, that is something that I think is getting swept under the rug a little bit. So what, he's going to be in Bradenton for 10 days?
4: Of course it is. I mean, look, the guy reporting that Ben Sherrington's committed to adding at the deadline works for the Pirates. Okay, of course it's a major screw-up.
3: Now, this goes into what you've been saying for a long time about them not being able to gain traction. But the reason why they can is they just can't line up the team, right? Like, if the starters are going well and they hand it off to the bullpen, they get shut out 3-0. If the lineup mashes, they give up 10 runs. And Bubba Chandler gives up six in the first four.
4: Tom, that's what losing teams do. That's what teams that have failure in their DNA do. You know, if it's not one thing, it's another. It's never all at once. It's just how the Pirates are. And you know, people are so quick to blame the bullpen, and the bullpen's been terrible. But as it was pointed out by Bozo, the columnist on Twitter, the bullpen's been great since the All-Star break. Again, it confirms what I said, which is that it's all we've talked
3: about. Now, Mark, before we get you out of here, I noticed you tweeting a lot about this today, the WNBA. I mean, this league just cannot get out of this league cannot get out of its own way.
4: I wrote a column burying the WNBA last week for the trip, and I could write another one just based on what's happened since, and I might.
3: No, and that's what I mean.
4: Like, this Seattle owner should be banned from attending games for a hell of a long time.
3: Yes, that's disgusting behavior.
4: Yeah, to menace teenage girls.
3: Ridiculous.
4: Who are only backing up somebody they admire's common sense. Anybody who thinks that biological men should play in the same league as women is an idiot. An absolute idiot.
3: And
4: you know, the NBA is just this commercial for woke. It's not a basketball league. It's this nonstop sociological experiment. And then you have, how do you pronounce it? I always mangle it. Beckers?
3: Paige Beckers.
4: Bonkers? what was that show on the Righteous Gen Chomes? Baby Billy's Bible Bonkers. they bet on a game, and I know it's a friendly bet for $400, and it's no big deal. And by the way, what cheapskates if all they bet was $400? But they still bet on games they played in, and you got to suspend them for a game or two. You can't just let the league run itself. You can't just worry about the backlash when two of the league's favorite daughters do something that merits suspension. And by the way, I saw somebody put together a highlight reel of Angel Reese on Twitter. Did you see it?
3: I've seen these before. Maybe not the one that you've seen. The brick after brick.
4: She is just awful.
3: She's in the bricklayers union.
4: She's awful. Yeah, and watching her drive to the basket, I saw one drive to the basket that went uncalled. You can bet your life if Caitlin Clark or Sophie Cunningham had done this, that'd have been called, right?
3: Oh, yes.
4: She traveled three separate times on one drive. She just kept putting both hands on the ball and then dribbling again. They didn't call it.
3: Now, it really is remarkable how much they've botched things. And I cannot.
4: You know there's an Angel Reese Barbie doll now? Seriously.
3: I didn't know that, no. I know her nickname is the Ghetto Barbie, so that matches.
4: I'm not kidding. I'm saying this for the sake of the punchline, but there is a Angel Reese Barbie. It's the first Barbie made of brick.
3: Mark, what's the plan in Toronto tonight?
4: Skinnerd, Foreigner, and actually a local band's opening up, Six Gun Sally, with the former Pittsburgh stripper fronting it. She's actually come a long way.
3: I'd say.
4: Tomorrow, fancy schmancy seats at the Blue Jays game, because you always want something to do.
3: Very nice. You never been to that Saturday stadium for a ball game?
4: No. I've been there for a Liverpool game, but that's it. And then Toronto's big steakhouse Saturday, probably the Hall of Fame Saturday too, and then, you know, more concerts after that. Also, there's the Hooters here too, so I'm going to go there. I'm actually, should I do this, Tom? You know how we're experimenting with Big Shot Bob's to copy the Hooters form,
3: right?
4: Because Hooters looks going under. Should I bring a wing back?
3: Like sneak it back? Do you think you'd get flagged in customs at all for that?
4: It's not a banned substance. I don't think it would be a big deal to bring one Hooters wing back just so they could take a look at it.
3: No, I don't think it could hurt. Run some experiments on it. I like that idea.
4: Don't you feel, I know Big Shot Bob's doesn't bread wings, but the Hooters wings are bread, and I'm going to, you know, confirm that and see how branded they are. Shouldn't they, in the interest of duplicating bread, just these wings? It's not hard to do.
3: No, it's not hard to do, and make an exception to their rule, yeah. And then you can really lean into it being the Hooters wing. It'll really give it that feel and separate it from the rest of the wings on their menu.
4: That said, I wish Hooters would, you know, open up in Pittsburgh again, but I just think they're done. There's a knockoff Hooters in Ohio. I think I mentioned on the show called Roosters.
3: I think you did mention that, yeah. It's in Ohio.
4: Ain't bad, ain't bad.
3: Now, you can get some good wings, too, when you return to the show next Friday, because you're going to be up at Dino's in La Trobe doing the show live there. Great wings up there. Great feel. Great vibe. Dino's is awesome, so I'm sure you're pumped about that when you get back.
4: Correct. Dino's in La Trobe on the Friday. Sharky's in La Trobe on the Tuesday after. Then on Thursday the 13th at Pittsburgh Brewing, Will Howard viewing party. It's a Steelers exhibition game, but I'm calling it Will Howard viewing party. I got tons of Will Howard merch. And, you know, you said last week, Tom, you're uncomfortable that I'm a McCarthy fan. And how do you feel about me converting to being a Will Howard fan?
3: I'm not uncomfortable with being a McCarthy fan. It's just weird being so optimistic around you. The Howard thing, I just think it's pretty funny. But you believe it. You're buying into it. So it's not like it's you know, you're faking it at all.
4: You know what else all this reflects? I really didn't like Tomlin.
3: We'll talk to you soon, Mark.
4: All right, gotta go, bye.
3: Mark Madden in Toronto. Always great when he joins the show. He'll be at Sharky's on Tuesday of the following week, and then next week, Friday, he'll be at Dino's. We got the trifecta when we come back. Our baseball guy, Dave Smith, still to come. A lot more to get to. It's Tom Opperman, Infomark, 105.9 The X.
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Tom Offerman in for Mark Madden today. Thanks to Mark for just joining us, taking some time out of his vacation. It's time for the trifecta. That's sponsored by Danny's Pizza and Hoagies, family-owned and operated since 1960, Route 88, Bethel Park. I got a fun trifecta today. These are songs that we associate with certain movies. You hear the song, and that specific scene, that specific movie just clicks right into your head. I got so many options right now that I can choose from, but let's give you some honorable mentions first, and then we'll narrow it down to our official trifecta. All-Star from Shrek. Can't think of anything but Shrek when I hear that song. Wake Me Up Before You Go-Go and Zoolander, Gasoline Fight. Johnny Be Good and Back to the Future. Guess you aren't ready for that, but your kids are going to love it. How about the Banana Boat song in Beetlejuice? That one might be a little bit more of a stretch, but an iconic scene. What is Love? Night at the Roxbury. More of a skit than a movie, right? But then it obviously became the movie, that becoming the anthem in the movie. So certainly right on the outside looking in as far as today's trifecta is concerned. But here are the top three. Number three for me is Danger Zone in the Top Gun movie. It can't think of anything but those jets flying out on the hard deck. Iceman and the bite. Danger Zone, Top Gun. Number two, Eye of the Tiger and Rocky. I wish there was like a way that like I could interact with it and people could guess what the movies are. Like if I had somebody, if I had Mark in here, it would have been better to do this with him. Or maybe I should have saved this until Tim's in tomorrow and we're both on the air together. But give the song and then guess what movie it's from probably would have been a better exercise. But Eye of the Tiger and Rocky. But number one, and I understand that this one might be a little bit of a stretch for me. This might be a little bit of a personal favorite. But I'm going to go with Stuck in the Middle, Steeler's Wheel, and Reservoir Dog. Former guest of the show with Mark, Michael Madsen, in the iconic dance before just brutally torturing the cop. Just an awesome scene. And you can't hear that song and that iconic guitar without thinking of Madsen and seeing him do that nice little wormy looking dance. 833-412-9939. If you have any others that you would like to put forth as far as this discussion is concerned. Going to be joined by our baseball guy, Dave Smith, in just a little bit today. Pirates taking on the Reds tonight. Yohan Ramirez gets the start for the Bucks. Going to go with the opener. I don't hate it so long as whoever is the pitcher that comes out of the bullpen next in that second inning is capable of throwing four or five. If you want to have Dotel do that, if you want to have Hunter Barco, who you just recently called up, do that, I'm good with it. But that's got to be the way. You can't, you know, treat it like an all-star game and have Ramirez go one, then two, then one, then a half, then one, then two. Then all of a sudden you've spent your entire bullpen and the series is over before it even starts. Because you got three more games and no arms to come out of that pen. So as long as it's Barco out of the bullpen, as long as they don't gas the bullpen too much, I'm cool with using the opener. My big problem with it, though, my big beef with it, though, is who they're utilizing as said opener. Ramirez has been arguably the best pitcher in their bullpen for a month and a half now. In fact, one of the best pitchers in any bullpen since June 4th in Major League Baseball. Bested only by David Bednar, who hasn't given up a run in like 80 billion appearances. Man, the Pirates really could have used him. Thank God they traded him when they did. But Ramirez needs to be pitching in more
high leverage situations. I think that that's pretty obvious.

0: falls on Don Kelly, whether that falls on just the way they're operating, or whether that falls on the fact that they've had a really weird July when you think about it. I mean, you know, Reynolds was hot in June. He got it cooled off in July a little bit. Brandon Lau's been great, nine hits, but in July, nine hits in his last 12 games. Nick Gonzalez, fantastic. He's batting .362 in his hitting streak he's got. But meanwhile, on the other hand, Ryan O'Hearn, he's only hit one home run since that three-home run, 10 RBI explosion that he had. And since that day, he's 11 for 61, batting only .180. So you can never tell, but they need to, if they can put all these pieces together, they can still make waves in this playoff chase. But boy, right now it's tough. They're just stuck in that logjam, and they really have to come up with a streak somehow. The only positive thing really that I see looking forward is they've got a relatively easy schedule in September. And you could win 20 games in September in Major League Baseball if you have the right schedule and you get hot and play hot in September. They have the capability of doing that, particularly if Griffin comes back, et cetera.
1: Yeah, because those teams, they might be dead and gone at that point, you know what I mean? They're just counting the days until they can start their offseason, so you can feast on some easy opponents there, hopefully. Well, you know what's hurting them not getting that streak going right now, though, Smitty, is they just can't seem to get the team to click together all at once for an extended period. Yeah. If they're hitting, they're not pitching. If this part of the lineup goes cold, this part's hot, and vice versa. It's just not matching for a week or two.
0: That's exactly right, Tom. They're not putting together all the phases of the game at the same time. And sometimes it looks like there's a fire missing. And you know what? I really believe they miss Connor Griffin a lot more than anybody's going to admit.
1: 100%.
0: I think that kid came in here and put a fire in that team like nothing else, like none of these other guys was able to do. And Valdez, for everything he's done, fantastic. It's, you know, for what he's done to come to the team and do that in a short period of time when really few people expected it a year ago. But like when Griffin brought that fire, this was a different team. And now you can look at a team and like Cruz isn't here, but I don't think that's good or bad for them. I think he's a random element anymore. But the key thing is Griffin. Griffin comes back, this team has a spark, and that can change things.
1: Now, trying to keep things in perspective, they're two games back of a wild card at the end of July. I've probably seen that, I'm 32 years old, like five or six times in my life, Smitty.
0: Yeah.
1: But they have just been dealt such a mountain of adversity this year. It's remarkable they're still in it. Maybe it's just too much for any team to really overcome. I said this earlier in the show, like last year, the Braves were getting crushed with the injury bug like the Pirates. They had pitchers like Strider kind of regress like Skeens have, and they couldn't get any traction and didn't make the playoffs, right. Didn't even sniff it. It hurts teams that are even better than the Pirates for the most part. Somehow the Pirates are able to keep punching back, at least for now.
0: Yeah, when you get an avalanche of adversity, just like that's what happened to the Braves last year, look at the Blue Jays this year.
1: A great example, yes.
0: Last place in the AL East because they had injuries to the starting staff. Addison Barger's out for the season, great young power hitter. And other things happen too, like George Springer gets old. And that's the kind of thing that's going on with the Phillies right now. I think too, you mentioned them before, they're getting old. Okay, Schwarber's been out with a stomach virus for the past few days. Harper's got not only a big mouth, but he's like kind of slow. And Trey Turner has never hit like he used to. Real Muto's the same way. I mean, those guys are getting old. So don't be surprised that the Phillies fade a little bit. What you'll like, in fact, is the Phillies picked up a guy off the waiver wire, signed him to a contract for the major league team, and he's hitting left-handers at a clip of six hits and nine at-bats. And you know who that is? Brian De La Cruz.
1: Oh, my God. Well, it is amazing, but to kind of go off of that point, Smitty, like you expect a team like the Phillies to add at the deadline, right? Like even though they are getting older, they're going to go for it. They're going to push their chips into the table. The Nats have already pulled off a baseball trade to help their pitching with the Red Sox, and the Meade player that they sent to Boston already got hurt. So they're already early winning that trade, but you're going to see teams make big moves. And I know we have the report today that the Pirates, no matter what happens in Cincinnati, are going to be buyers at the deadline. But I just think that they're going to be underwhelming no matter what they buy.
0: No matter what kind of buyers they're going to be. I mean, there's a whole host of marginal relief pitchers out there that can help them. Anybody from Antonio Sanzatella to Luke Weaver to Aroldis Chapman to my favorite, Adrian Morejon, who's the setup man for Mason Miller,
1: who's just an animal.
0: Do you
1: think Morejon and Chapman are off the table, though? I think Chapman for sure, because Boston's going to the playoffs.

0: Yeah.
1: Morihone, like, the Padres are back in it now. They're right with the Pirates.
0: Yeah. They're right back in there, and Preller will do any kind of crazy stuff. You really never know what they're going to do. It's the same thing with Dombrowski in Philadelphia. I mean, particularly since Harper's been like barking at Dombrowski to do something. I mean, whether they're going to get Scooble, I don't know they'll go that far. But, like, then again, I read today that, like, I don't understand why the Nats are shopping C.J. Abrams at this point. But you never know. It's like a revolving door anymore in baseball. You know, they're always playing for the future that never comes.
1: Well, speaking of Scooble, Smitty, you're hearing that he's going to be traded within the next couple of days. I certainly expect him to be moved before the deadline on Monday. And the team that everybody is circling is the Dodgers. And I just... It really makes you sick to your stomach, doesn't it? That they'll just continue to get richer and richer and richer. They don't need Tarek Skubal, but of course they're going to go out and get Tarek Skubal.
0: And they've got and they have problems. I mean, they do have injuries. They had pitching injuries, et cetera, but they managed to put everything together. I mean, Kyle Tucker hasn't been playing that much for what the way he's been ballyhooed. But at the same time, you know, on the other side of the coin, the CC Sabathia paradigm makes you wonder about what the Brewers could possibly do to get Skubal, because you're looking at a Milwaukee team that's playing the way they're playing. Just one of the greatest stories of the season.
1: Yes.
0: And then on top of that, they're playing the way they're playing for Pat Murphy. And here comes Luis Lara and Cooper Pratt, two 21-year-olds. They just bring up out of the blue, and all of a sudden, they're both good. It's like, my goodness, where did they find all these people? So who knows? They've got the stuff to trade for Skubal. And like I say, with the old paradigm of CC Sabathia and a Brewers team, a franchise that's never won a World Series. They've only been in the one series when they played against the Cardinals back in the early 80s. I wouldn't be surprised if Skubal winds up in Milwaukee, and I also wouldn't be surprised if Detroit does not trade him.
1: See, now that would be fun. As much as, you know, don't like the Brewers and they're in our own division, but the division's done and gone. They're going to win it. Like, I would have loved that, adding him to the Brewers to give them some more ammo. Because, Smitty, I think they're the only team right now that can take down the Dodgers when the Dodgers get healthy.
0: They're the only team that can take down the Dodgers, because I don't think the Cubs can. I don't think the Phillies can.
1: Unless the Cubs get Skubal. Skubal might be the key.
0: or the Braves, because right. The Braves certainly have a history with the Dodgers where those two teams do not like each other. And I wouldn't put it past them for Atlanta to have the capability to beat the Dodgers. Because, you know, Tom, I look back on last fall. The Dodgers were lucky to win that World Series. So you never really know what kind of component of luck is going to come in to help the Dodgers when everybody thinks they have all the skill when they also have some luck.
1: Hey, before we let you go, this is the first time we've had you on since the Hall of Fame class was inducted for 2026. Carlos Beltran, Andrew Jones, and Jeff Kent. Did you ever think watching those guys' careers that they were Hall of Fame worthy?
0: Beltran, because he played so long, I mean, 20 seasons, and played for the Mets for a good bit of time. So if he gets exposure in New York, and he's got the Hispanic background, then certainly we need more exposure for that type of thing in a Hall of Fame. So I thought positively on Beltran. Jones didn't play, you know, Jones really wasn't healthy that long.
1: No.
0: He only had, after age 29, he didn't really produce after age 29. But you gotta love a guy like Jones, 434 home runs, but he also won 10 gold gloves.
1: Yay.
0: And as somebody like me who thinks defense is so totally unrepresented in the Hall of Fame, that was a good move. On the other side of the coin, Jeff Kent couldn't catch a ball in a wind tunnel. But, you know, he did play 17 years. He hit 290. But, you know, the thing about Kent, he never led a league in any single category other than sacrifice flies. So you look at that and go, wow. So he must have been playing under the radar, because he was never – and he only had the one big – but he had that one big MVP season in San Francisco. You know, when it comes down to Hall of Fame, Tom, the funny thing is they focus on home runs for hitters and strikeouts for pitchers. And because of that, they leave a lot of people behind. Like, where's Al Oliver? Where's Lou Whitaker? You know, they're already talking up John Lester for next season, because he's going to be eligible for the first time.
1: Come on now.
0: He's got 200 wins and 3.66 ERA, but I sit here and say, you know, Dave Steeb was a better pitcher. You know, because John Lester had four shutouts in his career. Dave Steeb had 30, and there's a stat that, like, just doesn't get talked about a lot. But Buster Posey will be topping it next year. And I think that's going to be kind of an automatic. But thumbs up on Beltran. Thumbs up on Andrew Jones for sure, despite the fact that he only played, only really produced until he was 29, until the injuries got to him. And somebody please put Al Oliver in the Hall of Fame, and somebody please put Omar Vizquel in the Hall of Fame, please, for me. Just do Al Oliver for me, and I'll be fine.
1: Smitty, you're the man. Thanks for giving me the time. We will catch up with you next week.
0: Thank you, Tom. Take care.
1: It's Dave Smith, our baseball guy. Always love when he can join the show. When we come back, we are going to talk about the McCarthy Six, get more in-depth on the things he laid out that he wants to focus on at training camp. And then we're going to be joined by Chris Adamski to get a training camp update before the 4 o'clock hour is over. It's Tom Offerman in for Mark, 105.9 The X.
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8: Thanks to our baseball guy, Dave Smith, for joining me in the last segment. Some great baseball talk there. We're going to catch up with Chris Adamski, who's up at training camp in Latrobe. Get his thoughts on what went down for day two today of training camp 2026. But before we get to that, a little Steelers and a little Bucks here. We'll blend both the worlds of Smitty and Chris Adamski into this one segment here. And I want to touch on the McCarthy six. I'm sure you've heard people talk about this. I referenced it a little bit earlier today, but really drilling down into it now. He said in his press conference today before practice, which, by the way, let me just say this. Mike Tomlin was good with the media, and he turned his phrases and was always good for a viral clip or two. But Mike McCarthy, he sits there and talks, and these are some lengthy discussions that he has with the media, and he expands on things, and he doesn't give it all away. But I just am finding it very entertaining and, in a way, refreshing somewhat to kind of feel more engaged with the head coach during these press conferences, and not that every single question, legitimate or not, is just going to be met with some, you know, turn of phrase or clever rhyme. So Mike McCarthy has been putting on a display up at that podium, and today he laid out his six things that he needs to see out of camp, the things that he wants to emphasize the most for the Steelers, the focuses that he has during training camp. Number one is ball security. Ball security, very obvious, right? If you need a refresher course, just watch Friday Night Lights, the movie. Tim McGraw, he'll teach you all about ball security, man. Get that duct tape out, baby. Hold on to that football. Ball security, obvious. Make sure you tote that rock. That was a big thing under Mike Tomlin as well. That's just a universal truth. Don't turn the ball over. You win a lot of football games. Number two, blocking. There's not going to be tackling this year, so the real physicality is going to come in the trenches. And they have such a big question looming around this offensive line. Talent-wise, there's no question. They've got the adequate amount of talent. Will that talent reach its ceiling? Will that potential be realized? And how will some of the moving parts on that offensive line go? So blocking has to be a major focus. Furthermore, you got a 42-year-old quarterback. You don't want to block for his old ass. Number three was tackling. Now, tackling might take some people by surprise because, as I just said, we're not tackling during this camp. McCarthy said that in his intro presser during move-in day. It caught Pittsburgh by storm. Yinzers everywhere spit out their Turner's iced tea in disgust. But what he means by that is the fundamentals of it, drills that emphasize tackling and being in the right position, footwork, that kind of stuff. You don't have to tackle literally to go through the technique and to drill things that when you do go to live tackle, you can call upon and they'll make you a more sound tackler. I don't understand why Steelers fans have such a hard time, by the way, when it comes to this tackling thing. They have sucked at tackling for so many years, and I'm not saying that this will now bippity-boppity-boo fix it all, but I am saying I'm willing to try something different. And as McCarthy said, too, this is just a smarter, safer way to keep guys healthy. Number four was big plays. God, is that refreshing to hear. enough of these 10, 12, 15 play drives that are just like pulling freaking teeth. Big plays is what wins in the NFL. You need to have those big hitters, those 2-3 play drives, those quick strikes, those return serves. Go up 7-0 before the team can even blink. Cut the lead back to even before the team's done high-fiving on the sideline for finally getting in front. I love seeing an emphasis put, a focus put on big plays. Number 5, pursuit / finish. If you're not tackling, you might as well pursuit all the way to that football, wrap. You might as well finish to the end zone if you're on the offensive side of the ball. Getting that mind right. Finishing everything. Now, I'm not saying you have to go all Vince Papale, but you got to finish your playoff. And then number 6 is mannerism / disguises. Another thing that's so refreshing to hear. Steelers defense has been so predictable, so vanilla. Other teams calling it out, saying we know what's coming. We know how to beat it. Same thing with the offense. Oh, Darnell Washington's on the field. I wonder if they're going to run the ball now. So predictable. Disguise some things. Zig when the other team thinks you're going to zag. Make life more difficult for the opponent. So those are the 6 focuses that McCarthy has laid out for the Steelers at camp this year. Love them all. But 4 and 6, I love a little bit more than the rest. Don't tell the rest. Pirates and Reds. I almost said Steelers and Reds. They get it going tonight at Great American Ballpark in Cincinnati. It's a 4-game series, Pirates against the basement dwellers of the NL Central. The Reds have talent, so they're not exactly a terrible team, but I think they're out of this thing as far as the race is concerned. You got to take 3 out of 4 from these guys or get out of my life. That's kind of where I'm at right now. Pirate fans, are you in the same boat? 833-412-9939. Like, if you don't take 3 out of 4 against these guys, I don't view you as a serious person anymore as far as this year is concerned. I'll turn the page completely to training camp. You know, you split the series 2-2. God forbid you lose it. God forbid you get swept. It's technically not over, I know, but it's going to feel over. Like I said when Mark was on earlier, doesn't it feel more like they're hanging on by a thread as opposed to that they're on the verge, the precipice of making some giant push? At least that's the way I feel. And yeah, you really probably shouldn't have expected them to beat Rodriguez yesterday. He's a lefty. They suck against lefties, and he's a great lefty, one of the best in the National League. It was so easy for him, too. I mean, he barely broke a sweat out there. But you dug yourself too deep of a hole on the Tuesday game. Bubba Chandler sucked. You almost came back, but come on. Can you really expect them to come back from 6-0, erase that, and win? I mean, at the point in the game, I was definitely expecting it, and then I got real pissed that they lost the game that I had given up on like 2 hours earlier. But you get my drift. They're just not taking it, you know? Grabbing that bull by the horns. So you got to win 3 out of 4 against Cincinnati. Get that traction. Ramirez is opening tonight. I'm not against using the opener. I'm wondering if Hunter Barco is going to come in the second inning and then take the second, third, fourth, fifth, sixth. That's what I would do at least. But Ramirez has been an amazing relief pitcher for you. And one of the best in Major League Baseball lately. So I get it. You're out to a good start. Have a nice clean first inning. But wouldn't you rather have him used in a bit of a more high leverage situation? And I get Montgomery has been the opener in the past, and now he has moved into more high leverage situations. But I don't know. I don't hate the practice of what the Pirates are doing today, but maybe it's the wrong pitcher in that opening role. Maybe it's the execution that I'm not too thrilled about. You might need Ramirez later in that game. 833-412-9939 is the number to call. Chris Adamski, we're going to check in with him up at training camp next. It's Tom Opperman in for Mark 105.9.

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3: Tom Opperman in today for Mark Madden. Let's catch up on all things day two at training camp with Chris Adamski for the Trib, and of course my colleague at Steelers Nation Radio on the Steelers Blitz. You can also catch Chris every day there's practice on Steelers Nation Radio and the Steelers Audio Network from 10:30 to 12:30. Gives you kind of a live look in at practice with Ed Troop and Brian Badko as his colleagues. Chris, what did the Will Howard interception look like in person? Was it absolutely devastating?
4: did Yinzer Nation did like, for their moment of silence, like at the Golden Triangle or something, that everything sort of came to a screeching halt? It was time and matter and all things gravity. Yesterday was the... here's the thing. I was going to say yesterday was the day we kind of raised our eyebrows at Drew Aller in terms of some of his throws and decisions and things, although he finished it well, at least. So I'll give him that yesterday. And today was the Will Howard interception. So, it's dark days here in the Trib, Tom.
3: Well, at least the quarterback that we expect to be playing games through a touchdown pass. What are some of the differences, Chris, that you've noticed between McCarthy's camp and the Tomlin camps that you've covered for 10-plus years?
4: Yeah, it definitely is. You notice it immediately. It's striking, the differences in practice. And, you know, I don't know what is more the norm. And I'm also not necessarily, I mean, that can be a conversation another time or whatever, which camp style is better or whatever. But it's definitely, it strikes you when you watch the difference in sort of efficiency, the difference in, it's real meticulous. You can tell everything. There's not downtime. This drill ends, they go on to the next drill. It is timed down to the minute with preciseness and precision. And, you know, at Mike Tomlin practice, it would say it would start at 1:55 and it was supposed to end at 4. And, you know, it might start at 2:15. It might end at 4:10. It might end at 3:43. They kind of more played it by ear. Now, again, I'm not necessarily making a judgment here because some drills would end sometimes in previous camps and the head coach would ask to see it again or whatever. He wanted to work on it, whatever it was. And they would pull things up and before they went to the next thing. This is like that horn goes, boom, everybody knows where they're going next. And something it's so simple. I've talked about this and it's almost like, you know, my 7-year-old could have made this adjustment to practice, I feel like, in terms of efficiency and getting more. You know, we always talk about the CBA. There's more reps. You can't get everybody time. It's hard. There's only so many minutes you can practice and snaps you can do. But there's two 11-on-11 sessions going on at once. Like, it's something I never even thought was possible. I don't know if I thought the CBA was like, I don't know. But you could actually get double the amount of snaps because there's sort of a varsity snaps going on the first field, which is essentially your first and second teamers, and the second teamer is going to go back and forth, and then on the second field, it's kind of the quote-unquote JV, where the third teamers and some of the second teamers go in and out, and you can get two 11-on-11 periods going on at once. It's just an example of, I think, the way Mike McCarthy's mind works. He is just always searching for that extra way to get in as much work as possible. He knows he has a map out in his head that I'm sure he knows, if you asked him, I mean, he might have divulged publicly or whatever, but he's, Mike, by the seventh practice of camp, what do you want to get done? I'll say this, and this, and on that day we're doing this. Like, I think he just has everything mapped out. That's the way his mind works, that he's got his
3: curriculum.
4: He plans things. Yes, that's probably good. That's a good word to use for it, yes.
3: Now, I don't have any problem with the pecking order that he set out at the beginning of camp at the quarterback. Rodgers, obviously, with the ones, then Rudolph, then Howard and Aller. But today, I think, told us that that's a very fluid thing, is it not, with them doing a 2-minute drill, Rodgers taking the ones, then Howard taking the twos?
4: Yeah, he, and all coaches will say this, and they know we're going to run with things and make a story, but hey, that is what it is. Whoever goes out with the first snap, the second snap is a story, just like at camp when Howard was with the twos, and then the first day here, Rudolph was with the twos. And yes, the 2-minute drill, then it goes like that. So I could see him... sort of, you say that a lot of positions. I mean, quarterback, of course, is the most prominent and the most newsworthy and everything. But you can see that at right guard, for instance. Sure enough, every day so far at camp, Dylan Cook and Spencer Anderson in the very first snap there, but then you see some Brock Hoffman playing right guard, and you see some Dylan Cook move over to left tackle. You see some Hoffman playing center and left guard, and we'll see, you know, of course, the first preseason game is still a couple weeks away, but maybe we get closer to that, and when the pads come on, maybe there'll be a little more consistency, but I think they're still kind of cycling through sort of combinations and getting people ready in case, you know, I thought maybe the Dylan Cook thing playing left tackle was as notable as anything, because that could be a sign that he's not nailing on as their right tackle. Does that make sense? You have to.
3: They're looking at him maybe as a swing.
4: Exactly. So,
3: TJ Watt was moving around out there, left side and the right side. That's a good start to that, and hopefully that TJ buys in completely as we're seeing him buy in at the initial start of camp.
4: Yeah, he's certainly saying the right things, which in the past, I guess he never publicly said, I refuse to do that. You know,
3: but the actions never happened, and now we're seeing the action.
4: Exactly. So we'll see, and, you know, it's only 2 days in, obviously, but there's been little bits and pieces here and there, the three outside guys, outside linebackers on the field at once, things like that. Yeah, seeing them move around a little bit, and I'm sure as we get closer and closer to real games, get the pads on, things like that, you'll see more. But I do think, because, yeah, I don't care if you're experimenting early in camp or not worried about depth charts early in camp, whatever you say that. TJ Watt is a 10-year veteran, or, you know, as the established Hall of Fame caliber player he is, they wouldn't be moving him around if, you know, wasn't open to that, if that wasn't the plan, right? I mean, James Harrison late in his career was like, I only rush from the right side and that's it. And they never really mess with him either, although James Harrison's a lot scarier, to be honest with you. I can see why.
3: What do you think of the Joey Porter Jr. starting camp on the PUP list? His back flaring up is the reason that was given. I'm not trying to say that that's not exactly what's happening, but you can't help but notice the contract situation looming out there as well.
4: Yeah, it's, Matt Ebukwe similarly has a similar contract situation where he sort of out of nowhere ended up on the PUP list, and, you know, I won't suggest anything otherwise, but you know, I either way, Joey is here. I did only think about that situation Omar Khan typically doesn't tip his hand too much in his media availabilities, which is understandable, and his for the opening of camp there, the one thing he did say, using this verbiage and terminology, was sort of eyebrow raising when he said it, and somebody said, you expect Joey to be, this is before, of course, the PUP announcement, and Omar's talking while the conditioning test is going on, and on Tuesday, and Omar said, if everybody's healthy, I expect them to practice, is what he said, which was sort of wasn't like he was pounding the table or anything, but it was pretty unambiguous that the general manager to say that. So does that relate to that? I don't think it's a direct cause and effect of that. Either way, let's put it this way: the end result is Joey Porter Jr. is on the practice field, he's in meetings, and he's not participating in drills, team drills. Now he's not doing stretches and things like or individual drills either, which we might have seen. But other than that, it's pretty much the same thing that we all expected and everybody assumed was going to happen anyway here early in camp. So. The means to the end doesn't really matter, I guess, at that point. It doesn't seem like there's any, certainly, whatever you're implying, Tom, let's put it this way. There certainly hasn't been any, and I'm being tongue-in-cheek here, but there certainly isn't any reason to believe that it's whatever's ailing Joey Porter Jr. is serious enough that's going to affect the start of the season. So, like I said, either way, we're pretty much the same spot we all believe would be at this point anyway, where Joey's here, but it's not taking part in practice.
3: Now, with him not being involved in practice and Jalen Ramsey also starting on the PUP list, that means more snaps for other people, including Dalen Everett, who's been a rookie that people have been impressed with in the offseason portion of OTA's mini camp. Now we get to training camp, and he kind of had his baptism, didn't he? DK Metcalf, welcome to the NFL today.
4: Yeah, that's one of those things where, you know, especially, you know, wherever DK ranks in the hierarchy of receivers, I mean, he still is a number one receiver,
3: yes.
4: And he is a very unique NFL body type, right? I mean, I don't know how many. I mean,
3: even
4: I
3: at Georgia, you didn't see that much, that kind of guy.
4: Exactly, right? Yeah, so you don't see many receivers the size with the skill set of DK Metcalf anywhere throughout your your college career, for that matter, pro career, until you, you know, there's not only to so many of those guys. So there is that. But I will say Asante Samuel, because of the, because these guys got to play. I mean, you're down three, the three guy, all three guys on pup are corners. So that position group's thinned out pretty, you know, that's three guys. It's yes. not easy to necessarily run a practice with three teams. So
3: especially when you're splitting it into two 11 on 11s.
4: Exactly. There you go. So Asante Samuel, it seems like he's actually having a pretty good, I mean, it's two days, but a pretty good camp so far, which is, I think it does kind of show their depth that they have literally three guys out. Two of them are projected starters, and you still feel like you're watching, you know, you're watching, you know, varsity level NFL play. You're seeing Echols and Asante Samuel and Jamel Dean still out there, things like that. Daylon Everett getting in there, so at least it does kind of exhibit the depth they have at cornerback. I feel like it's pretty good.
3: We're talking to Chris Adamski here on the Mark Madden Show. Chris from the Trib and Steelers Nation Radio. Tom Offerman sitting in for Mark today. Chris, so much is being made, of course, of the no live tackling up at camp, but A, how much does that really matter in your mind? And B, as McCarthy said today, tackling is still one of his six tenets, his six focuses of camp, but it's not just live tackling. No, it's drills, it's fundamentals, it's footwork. It's that stuff that then you take and apply to the live tackling in the preseason games.
4: Yeah, I mean, from a more global view, although when I've talked to defensive players, I want to do a story on this one time. This is a few years back, sort of a random and sort of, you know, just knowing that they don't put pads on throughout the regular season. There might only be a couple times, literally, a handful of times in 18 weeks, teams typically do that. And in the camp, it's limited and all that. You have the ramp-up period before they put on pads. And even the days they do put on pads, it's not always, under Tomlin, it never was always live tackling. Most of them were, but not necessarily, not most of them, but, you know, maybe half of them when they put the pads on are. Anyway, so I said, is it hard to tackle? I mean, you're here, your job is to tackle the greatest athletes in the world, and you don't get to practice it. I mean, isn't that hard to do? And they kind of all doubt, yeah, there's a way we can do it. And so I was like, okay, well, I'm not a defensive NFL player. They said they can do it. I guess they can do it. And I get it, and I think it'll be one of those things where, you know, if the Steelers start out poorly defensively, we'll point to it, which, hey, rightfully so. And maybe if they start out really good, we'll say, oh, look how fresh these defenders are and how healthy they are. Look, it was a great decision. I think it'll be more like that. Because functionally, here's the thing, Tom. Like I said, you're talking up here at camp, there's, you know, this year I think there's 14 practices, maybe 17 practices. So the pads are on maybe 8 or 9 times. And like I said, not every one of those times, even under Tomlin, was there live tackling. Usually it's that first day of pads, the night practice, a family day they always did it, and maybe one or two others. So you're talking 4 or 5 days where they would do tackling. So really, you're missing this. Yes, I guess that's not nothing, of course. And it's going to be fun watching the goal line drill, because how the heck do you do a goal line drill without tackling? But that's actually kind of interesting to see how they pull that off. But in the end, it's not like this is a change from tackling for 3 full weeks every day to not at all. It's not that stark of a change. I mean, it's something, yeah, but in the end, it's not like they're tackling all the time anyway. It was dwindling across the league. There's probably, you know, without going through every single team and researching it, you know, I would bet there's probably a dozen or more teams that have this policy as it is, and the ones that do might do it 2 or 3 times during camp. There might be still a couple left, but I mean, we're looking it all from the perspective, similar to what I talked about the format and the scheduling and everything, that from Mike Tomlin. And being here, that's what all I've seen for 11 or 12 years doing this. But every time a national media person came in, or sometimes an analyst or a free agent signed here that was a veteran, they'd come and they'd be like, this is a really physical camp.
3: Yep.
4: So everybody was sort of taken aback by that. So in the end, it's kind of, I don't say much ado about nothing. I get why it's an interesting story, but again, it's not like the Ravens are tackling, you know, 18 days every camp. Like they might. I don't know what their plans are, but it might be 3 or 4 tops. And as Patrick Queen said, was it Patrick Queen that, yeah, the Ravens never did tackling under John Harbaugh. So it's kind of just the way modern football is now, for better or worse, whatever. That's just it's really kind of a non-story is what I'm getting at functionally.
3: Finally, Chris, now that we're 2 practices in, you're starting to see a little bit of, you know, maybe some emotion out there, maybe some extra pushing and shoving going on. These guys start to get antsy, and I bet by Saturday you're really going to start to see that boil over.
4: Yeah, and maybe even, you know, once you get to the pads and everything, I think there is still kind of the newness to things, and the weather's been real. Yesterday was really mild. It was almost borderline chilly. It was.
5: You poor people up there covering this team with the cold. Did you need a coat?
4: That's what usually I come stocked with like the little fan that goes around my neck and blows. I got sun lotion. I got those towels that you're dripping ice water.
5: Forgot your toque.
4: I made some jeans or something. Yeah. So maybe that's why the figurative tempers aren't flaring, because it wasn't hot yet and you're still kind of feeling things. Everybody's kind of in this, learning the new coach mode and trying to impress the new coach. So hasn't been too much yet, but yeah, so don't worry. There'll be, I don't know. I feel like Brock Hoffman and versus Keanu Bay. I'm just throwing names. Not that they have any beef that I know of whatsoever. I'm just putting a couple guys that could perhaps might little intense guys when they're on the field or something. I'm sure it's just a matter of time before something flares up.
3: Chris, thanks so much for the time. I know you're busy up there, and we'll listen to you on Steelers Nation Radio tomorrow at 10:30.
4: I'll listen to you at what, 8:30, right?
3: 9 a.m. Easy. Yeah. Come on. I don't need to get up half an hour earlier. Come on now.
4: Yeah, okay.
3: That's Chris Adamski from The Trib and, of course, Steelers Nation Radio. Read his fine work at that outlet. Listen to his fine work at the other outlet. When we come back, got to get into something that's going on in Columbus. And just a really funny story having to do with an ex-Steeler. So we'll get to that next. Tom Opperman, in for Mark, 105.9 The X.

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3: Some really crappy news out of Columbus with the Blue Jackets that I wanted to get to here while we have a couple minutes before the top of the hour. They have let go, or I guess the way they put it is they didn't renew the contract of radio play-by-play voice Bob McGilligott. You've heard him on this show before. It will be replaced with a simulcast of the TV broadcast, which, of course, is headed up by our guy Steve Mears. Does great job out there. Miss him a lot here in Pittsburgh. And Jody Shelley as the color commentator. Seen him on TNT. He's been on the show before, too. Will be again next year. I promise you that. But Bob McGilligott is a legend for Columbus. And, you know, you hate to see anybody get fired, obviously, or not renewed, especially somebody who has meant so much to an organization like he has, to the Columbus Blue Jackets. But what really just pisses you off is it's just a cheap move. It's a cheap move that makes their product worse. There's no question about that in my mind. It doesn't work. And I could see why some suit would think it would. Oh, it's just describing the game. Of course you could simulcast it, radio and TV. It'll sound perfect. They are two completely different crafts. And what's going to suffer here is the TV broadcast because, and this is no fault of Steve Mears at all, he's going to have to feel the need, I have to imagine, to over-explain what's happening in terms of the people watching on TV because the people that are driving around in their cars, listening on the radio, streaming it on an app, they're not going to have a damn clue what's going on if you let it breathe like you normally would if you were just calling a TV game. It just doesn't work. It's just a move to save some money, probably give that suit that had this idea a little extra bonus. That's all this is. And it will make the product a lot worse. It'll be noticeably bad. TV, you let it breathe. You don't have to describe everything because we're watching it with our eyes.

0: then your bullpen is going to be stretched thin by Saturday night, and you have to get through another game the next day on Sunday. So I hope it works out. This is a gamble by the Pirates tonight, no question about it. On the other end of it, you'll get your guys an extra day. A guy like Ashcraft could probably use that, just reset everybody in that rotation. But you're taking that gamble tonight. Johan Ramirez is going to get the start as the opener, and I just don't know if you should be utilizing somebody else there. And you know what? Maybe just start Hunter Barco. Why not, right? He's supposed to be a starter. Maybe you've abandoned that now, but why not just start him? See what happens. What's the harm? But either way, I don't know if Ramirez is the right guy. They were using Montgomery in the past as the opener. Now he's been slid back into more leverage, high leverage situations. I would use somebody else here. Maybe like a Dotel or something to start the game. Maybe get two innings out of him. And save Ramirez for when you might need him later. You know, sure, you'll get out of the first inning without giving up any runs. But I think that this Pirates offense can hit their way back into games being down 2-0, 3-0 if you have 24 outs to play with. Unless, of course, you're going up against the lefty named Eduardo Rodriguez, then he's just going to shove the bats up your backside. But you need Ramirez in those 7, 8, 9 innings that have been a problem where you blow the lead and then it's like, hey, offense, you've got 3 outs. Please come back. Please. So I'm not opposed to the opener, maybe just opposed a little bit to the execution of who they are opening. Hopefully it works out for the Pirates. Hopefully they get a big win tonight. When we come back, I'm going to give you a list of Steelers that I'm not worried about when it comes to camp, when it comes to this season for the Pittsburgh Steelers. Mark's going to join us at the bottom of the hour. And then, of course, we got the last word. It has to do with the Steelers quarterback situation in terms of the future and finding that franchise guy. It's Tom Opperman in for Mark, 105.9 The X.
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0: Oh, now, cicadas. You know I can't say that on air. 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

0: 5 o'clock hour of the Mark Madden Show. Tom Offerman in for Mark today. Tim Benz will be in tomorrow for the show. I wanted to get to the Steelers that I'm not worried about this season. Just don't have any questions about them. Don't really think about them ever as far as will they hold the team back? They have a question mark in this area, any of that stuff. My questions about them are more how high can they go? What is the true ceiling of these players? Can they truly get to maybe an all-pro status? Maybe some of them have already been in all-pro status. But let's start on that list with the offensive line. And there's two offensive linemen that I got no worries about. Troy Fautanu and Zach Frazier. Troy Fautanu is making a switch from right to left, but left is where he's most comfortable. And I just don't think that he's going to have much problem doing that. I think it's going to be more of a maybe this acclimation period these next couple of days. He's starting to find that rhythm again. And oh, I put my weight there. Although, what am I saying? He's been doing it for all summer long, which is something that is such a positive, and Mark's been hitting on it, is there's been a commitment from Mike McCarthy as far as that move is concerned, putting McCormick at left guard, putting Fautanu at left tackle, and letting them run with that all summer long. So he's probably getting that muscle memory back, right? And I'm sure it's becoming like riding a bike. This is what he played at Washington. This is what he's comfortable in, is being that left tackle. He was put in his uncomfortable spot. His rookie season got hurt. And then last year, as the starting right tackle, he was great. He was arguably the best lineman last year on the Steelers. But you know what? Drop the arguably. I'll declare it right now. He was the best lineman for the Steelers last year in an off position. Now he's going to be back to his comfortable position. I got no worries about Troy Fautanu. And then Zach Frazier is the one guy on that offensive line that hasn't moved at all. You got the left side. You got the right side moving to the left. You got guys that were on the left side moving to the right. You've got maybe Ihanachor dethroning Dylan Cook, a Dunker and a Hoffman barking up Spencer Anderson's tree at that right guard spot. And there's a lot of moving parts happening on that offensive line, but in the nucleus, in the center of it all, it's as calm as the eye of the hurricane. Zach Frazier, that steady rock. I'm excited to see him elevate even more this year, potentially becoming one of the better centers in the entire league. He has that potential. He has that ability. Now, the one thing that we have been worried about with Zach Frazier, at least I've been worried about, and since he's a Mountaineer, I certainly have been taking the magnifying glass out to really examine things to point out. Now, I love Frazier. We're all Steelers now, buddy. But the snaps, right? It's a problem a bit at West Virginia. A little bit, just a little bit. All right, Hoopies, don't go crazy out there. Just a little bit of a problem at the Steelers, but I think he's getting that problem out of his system now. Also, we have heard that there's going to be some more under the center stuff happening this year. I like that. I think that cuts down on potentially Frazier and the misfires as far as the snaps are concerned. But like I said, it looks like he's getting past that. He's getting better at that. He flushes that out of his system. He's an all-pro caliber player. He's already an all-pro caliber player. Again, I'm just nitpicking because I hate that damn college he went to. Number two, Cam Hayward. I bet you a lot of you out there didn't see that one coming. I bet you a lot of you out there are worried about Cam Hayward and kind of have been for year after year after year because he's just getting really old. This has got to stop eventually, right? I'm done with that. I'm waving the white flag on that. It ain't going to stop eventually. Cam Hayward is one of the best players in this league's history. He will be going to the Hall of Fame. He has aged like a fine wine at a position that does not age gracefully. So I'm done saying, you know, the wheels are going to come off or eventually the carpet's going to be pulled out from underneath him. I'm not worried about Cam at all. Cam will be Cam. And in fact, I'm encouraged by some of the depth around Cam Hayward on that line because that might allow him to ease up a bit on his role and be even more effective. Because last year, him at that age leading the league in snaps for a defensive tackle, that's nuts. And he was a second team All-Pro doing it. I think he can ease up a little bit. I think it can benefit Cam. And speaking of some of that help on that line, I'm not worried about the first round pick from last year, Derek Harmon. You know what? If you want me to say what's the worry a little bit, you're forcing me to. It's the injury thing. He's banged up a lot last year. Been a healthy start for Derek Harmon this year, though. Nothing in the offseason. Nothing lingering. Nothing so far at training camp. And the talent was just unbelievable when it was on the field. The splits between run, stopping ability for the Steelers. They were a top five-ish run defense with Harmon. They were the worst maybe in football without him. And I remember last year, as we saw that trend start to happen early, we would be like, well, it can't just be Derek Harmon. I mean, that's ridiculous. I mean, I think the rookie's great, but putting it all on the rookie is just, come on, there's got to be other factors. What are the other factors? There were no other factors. He was just that ingredient, that puzzle piece that made the run defense so much better. So Harmon, I got no worries about Derek Harmon. And as a second-year guy, that's encouraging because that means the ceiling is real high. And it is. You know who I'm not worried about when it comes to the edge rushers? It's not number 90. I am worried about him. It's not Mr. $25 million a year. I'm worried about him living up to that contract. I don't think you can count fourth stringers as anything to do with worry. So, Jack Sawyer, you're out on a technicality. I'm not worried about Alex Highsmith. You know, yeah, the injury thing, I guess. But that's just a part of who he is, right? Like, I'm going into this season expecting him to be banged up a couple of times to miss a couple of games. So if you're worried about that, stop. Just accept it. Just know that that's going to happen. I'm not worried about Highsmith. Highsmith's a beast. Highsmith was their best edge rusher last year, including T.J. Watt. Yeah, everybody will be like, well, it's because of what T.J. Watt did and the attention that he drew. For sure a part of it, but Highsmith had to deliver as well, and there were so many games that Highsmith was just wrecking the place. So I'm not worried about Alex Highsmith. I'm not worried about Joey Porter Jr. I am worried about the Steelers dragging their feet and not getting this contract done, though. But as far as the player is concerned, he's just going to continue to ascend and ascend and ascend until he's one of the best corners in football. I would argue that he already is one of the best corners in football. I think the Steelers just need to give him $28, $29, $30 million, call it a day. With what Denzel Ward just got, with what Trent McDuffie's got, with what Gonzalez from the Patriots is expected to get, they're going to sign Witherspoon in Seattle, you'd think, part of Joey Porter Jr.'s class as well. I mean, 30, 28, 29, as much as it's hard to see right now if you're the Steelers, maybe, that's team-friendly, guys. I mean, blink, in 2 years' time, he'll be like the 6th, 7th, 8th, maybe outside the top 10 highest paid corner. No, I'm exaggerating to prove my point there, perhaps, but you get my drift, right? Like, I'm not saying that Joey Porter Jr. is the best corner in the NFL. Is Denzel Ward, though? No. And he just reset the market again. You don't have to be the best to reset the market. You just have to be next. And Joey Porter Jr., along with Gonzalez and Witherspoon, they're next. So you got to chase that high figure. And then I do think Joey will meet the Steelers somewhere in the middle, $28, $29 million. And then finally, I'm not that worried about the running back duo. I'm worried about the effectiveness of running the football, but that might be more so in the offensive line and their effectiveness in paving the road. I'm not worried about Dowdle and Warren's abilities, but I also don't fool myself into thinking that those two are any greater than they actually are. You know, they're the 15th and 18th best running back in the league. Maybe that's a little bit generous too. But that's a pretty good tandem. You know, I don't know who can boast a tandem like that. Of course, there's definitely a team out there that probably has a much better running back room. But my point being that it's very good. And let's not hold me, the radio host, to technicalities, okay? I'm not worried about Dowdle and Warren. But again, I also have these delusions of grandeur that they're both going to have 1,000-yard seasons or one of them's going to flirt with the Offensive Player of the Year award. 833-412-9939 is the number to call, but don't call because we're going to hear from Mark Madden next. He joins his own show. It's Tom Opperman sitting in for Mark, 105.9 The X.
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7: Tommy Radio sitting in today for Mark, but Mark Madden joins us now from his vacation. Going to talk some Steelers and some Bucks. Let's get to some Steelers first, Mark. You wrote recently in the Trib how the Steelers had gotten as stale as you could possibly get, and now Mike McCarthy is going to freshen things up. Well, all I hear from camp is how the tempo is insanely better. There's more of a plan. There's more of a, you know, mapped out way of going through the practices. It's crisper. You're already starting to see that, I think, in 2 days.
8: Yeah, and I knew that you would. McCarthy is a guy who doesn't waste time. He's a Greenfield guy. He's a Pittsburgh guy. He had a quote last week about getting your heavy lifting done in the morning, whereas Tomlin wanted to have practice in the afternoon and was hot, and he had tackling to prove how tough everybody was. And he did stuff like that as camouflage because he wasn't a good football coach. Even more so when he got removed from having great assistants like Arians and LeBeau. McCarthy's hands-on. He's a real football coach. He's a real Pittsburgh guy. And it's not surprising to me at all that the difference is obvious and shocking, because what was really shocking is how bad camp was in the past.
7: Yeah, and that's what I think McCarthy's kind of organically exposing here. Like, he's not doing anything that's really cutting edge, like where the rest of the league is going to be like, wow, Mike McCarthy's ahead of the curve. He's just exposing how bad things have been. Like, here's an example. There's more cameras around, getting more film, especially on the quarterbacks. Why the hell hasn't that been a thing forever?
8: Well, the last guy didn't know how to coach offense.
7: Very true.
8: The last guy wasn't a quarterback whisperer. And, you know, it's funny, because whenever I talk about McCarthy, I try not to use it as a platform to rip Tomlin. But A, I enjoy doing that, always have. And B, it's tough to do when the comparison is so direct like it is right now. One thing I do want to mention, I keep seeing speculation they're going to keep four quarterbacks. The only way they would do that would be the sneaky method if somebody gets quote-unquote hurt.
7: Right.
8: But I just don't see the upside in keeping four quarterbacks, let alone on the roster. There's not enough snaps to go around. Would you really want, you know, you can't put Howard on IR unless he's really hurt. That would be another year of inactivity, another year of no practice. Aller, I don't know if you want to waste that year, his first year, when he's the guy McCarthy drafted. So I think it will be just the three quarterbacks. And I think that the backup job is between Howard and Rudolph. And I used to think it was Howard's job to lose. Now I'm not so sure.
7: Well, I was just going to get to that. You got no problem with Rudolph starting at the number two, although in today's two-minute drill, Mark, Will Howard got a chance to run with the twos, and he threw an interception.
8: Well, caught him.
7: There's the answer right now. We know. Like Herb Brooks, right, when he's building Team USA.
8: I would have no problem if Rudolph was the number two, let alone him starting in practice as the number two. It's just not what I would do. It's one of those decisions that will provoke outrage no matter what's decided. But it shouldn't. It's just, it's six of one, half a dozen of the other, with one half a dozen having more experience but less long-term upside.
7: Now, another thing that's happening at training camp that's newsworthy is TJ Watt is moving around a bit, taking snaps from the left and the right side. That kind of strikes me as too late, right? Like, you should have done that a couple of years ago to help your career. Now I just think you're too far gone.
8: It's never too late if it works.
7: Okay.
8: So I think it is overdue is a good way to put it, but I'm glad at least they're finally doing it. And it doesn't seem to me like there was a process of negotiation. That was another Tomlin thing. With guys like TJ Watt, Cam Hayward, all those guys, there was always a process of negotiation. McCarthy just coaches. And his assistants like Patrick Graham, the DC, he just coaches. So do I think it's too late for Watt? I don't know. It depends what you think too late is. Like, I talked on the program before I left. You know, some people are saying if he gets between 8 and 10 sacks with less playing time, that that's good enough. But it's not good enough when you're getting $41 million. Everything he does has to be viewed through the prism of him getting $41 million. I don't want to have concessions made to his age, because if that's the case, he never should have got to 41 mil. 41 mil is the only number that matters when evaluating how Watt plays.
7: Joey Porter Jr. on the PUP list. Do you think that's just a PR-friendly hold-in?
8: Well, Jerry Dulac said that Porter has heat with the organization because he didn't do anything like much in OTAs, et cetera, minicamp, but I mean, this is the mess that Omar Khan, who's an amateur, who's overmatched as a GM, this is the mess he made. You had to get Porter signed before Herbig in Washington, especially Herbig. Herbig has caused in-house inflation. You had to get Porter signed before all these other cornerbacks got signed, because they drive the market up. Now, did Porter and his agent wait till those quarterbacks got signed? That's a different story, but I don't think so. I think if you had given Joey Porter the ego boost that goes with the money of being the highest paid guy before all these new contracts put him behind them, I don't think it had a problem with that. I think the Steelers just really blew this one.
7: Yeah, I don't even know if you had to go as far as making him the highest paid. It certainly wouldn't have hurt, but just make him a very aggressive offer. Give him that 28, 29 million per year range and force his hand. Like, make the agent go, you know what, Joey, it was a good idea to maybe wait and see what some other guys got, but we can't pass up 28 million a year. This is perfect. But remember, the reported figure was like 20, 21 million that the Steelers were throwing at him. So it's just a complete error on their part. And I quite frankly, trying to get into the brain of Omar Khan, I can't understand why you would play hardball and drag your feet with this guy, a legitimate all-pro potential player.
8: If you got in the brain of Omar Khan, Tom, you would hear an echo. Hello, ding dong, anybody home?
7: Let's get to some Pirates talk, Mark. The big news today is apparently no matter what happens in Cincinnati, they could get swept by the Reds and look terrible doing so, but Ben Cherington is committing to buying before the deadline at 6 p.m. on Monday.
8: I just don't believe
7: it. So you're not buying into that.
8: He is suffering from diabetes. I don't believe it at all. I have a column coming out in a trip that says that. They'll say they just missed on some guys. They'll say that the guys coming off IL are like deadline acquisitions. They always pay lip service to doing something at the deadline when it's needed, like it is now. And they never follow through. I've kind of narrowed that down too much, because when's the last time they were in legit contention at the deadline? What I meant to say was they lie all the time. And I don't think this will prove to be an exception. I think that every other team, maybe not every other, because there's some, you know, cheapo, smaller market, lower budget teams fighting the Pirates for the wild card. But I think it's safe to say that more than not, among those competing with the Pirates for the wild card, will do a ton more at the deadline. You know, it's kind of weird, though. Philadelphia's lost some games. Now they're kind of drifting back in the pack. And I did not see that coming.
7: Neither did I, but it's good for the Pirates that there's two spots that are available now to them instead of just that one that six teams were chasing. But with that being said,
8: what if Philadelphia, who can and is a team that figures to, goes out and adds a ton?
7: Oh, well, and that's the one that I would circle to almost definitely do that. And you're already seeing some guys in the clubhouse like Bryce Harper speak up and say they need help. So I think that's going to happen. They were absolutely shut down by Rodriguez yesterday, Mark, and they were 2-4 on the homestand. They're two games back. Doesn't it feel more like they're hanging on by a thread as opposed to poised to make a nice run?
8: It feels more like they can't hit lefties at all.
7: Well, that's very true.
8: And that's why in my column I say that if I had to, I would gut the farm system to add guys to win now, because you don't know what the landscape's going to be with the new CBA. You just don't know that. And you don't know how long you can hold on to Skeens. And you also don't know if Skeens is ever really going to be the dominant version of Skeens again. And I would trade Brandon Lau, too. Brandon Lau can't hit lefties. I wouldn't trade it because his free agency is coming up at season's end. I would try to make a baseball trade to get somebody who could help, you know, in a spot of need. Because couldn't you shift, you tell me, Tom, couldn't you shift the infielders around to kind of cover, like Nick Gonzalez, the second base and whatnot?
7: Yes, and then I could talk myself into, okay, you're losing power by Lau going out, but Cruz comes back, Horwitz comes back, that adds power back into your lineup. The lineup is so good that you can absolutely deal from it, even though people would flinch at hearing it being Lau is the one that exits. But I don't hate it. We've been saying for months, though, you've been saying this since, you know, end of May. The team needs to do something to shake things up, and they're just going to drag their feet all the way until 6:01 p.m. on Monday, I think.
8: Isn't it true that Cruz is cleared to play, but he can't because he got put on too long of an IL?
7: Yes, that is something that I think is getting swept under the rug a little bit. So what, he's going to be in Bradenton for 10 days?
8: Of course it is. I mean, look, the guy reporting that Ben Sherrington's committed to adding at the deadline works for the Pirates. Okay, of course it's a major screw-up.
7: Now, this goes into what you've been saying for a long time about them not being able to gain traction. But the reason why they can is they just can't line up the team, right? Like, if the starters are going well and they hand it off to the bullpen, they get shut out 3-0. If the lineup mashes, they give up 10 runs. And Bubba Chandler gives up six in the first four.
8: Tom, that's what losing teams do. That's what teams that have failure in their DNA do. You know, if it's not one thing, it's another. It's never all at once. It's just how the Pirates are. And you know, people are so quick to blame the bullpen, and the bullpen's been terrible. But as it was pointed out by Bozo, the columnist on Twitter, the bullpen's been great since the All-Star break. Again, it confirms what I said, which is that it's all we've talked
7: about. Now, Mark, before we get you out of here, I noticed you tweeting a lot about this today, the WNBA. I mean, this league just cannot get out of... This league cannot get out of its own way.
8: I wrote a column burying the WNBA last week for the trip. And I could write another one just based on what's happened since, and I might.
7: No, and that's
8: like,
7: what I mean.
8: Like, this Seattle owner should be banned from attending games for a hell of a long time.
7: Yes, that's disgusting behavior.
8: Yeah, to menace teenage girls.
7: Ridiculous.
8: Who are only backing up somebody they admire's common sense. Anybody who thinks that biological men should play in the same league as women is an idiot, an absolute idiot.
7: And
8: you know, the NBA is just this commercial for woke. It's not a basketball league. It's this nonstop sociological experiment. And then you have, how do you pronounce it? I always mangle it. Beakers? Bookers?
7: Beckers. Paige Beckers.
8: Bonkers? what was that show on the Righteous Gemstones? Baby Billy's Bible Bonkers. they bet on a game, and I know it's a friendly bet for $400, and it's no big deal. And by the way, what cheapskates if all they bet was $400? But they still bet on games they played in, and you got to suspend them for a game or two. You can't just let the league run itself. You can't just worry about the backlash when two of the league's favorite daughters do something that merits suspension. And by the way, I saw somebody put together a highlight reel of Angel Reese on Twitter. Did you see it?
7: I've seen these before. Maybe not the one that you've seen. The brick after brick.
8: She's just awful.
7: She's in the bricklayer's union.
8: She's awful. Yeah, and watching her drive to the basket, I saw one drive to the basket that went uncalled. You can bet your life if Caitlin Clark or Sophie Cunningham had done this, that'd have been called, right?
7: Oh, yes.
8: She traveled three separate times on one drive. She just kept putting both hands on the ball and then dribbling again. They didn't call it.
7: Now, it really is remarkable how much they've botched things. And I cannot...
8: You know, there's an Angel Reese Barbie doll now. Seriously.
7: I didn't know that, no. I know her nickname is the Ghetto Barbie, though, so that matches.
8: I'm not kidding for the... I'm saying this for the sake of the punchline, but there is a Angel Reese Barbie. It's the first Barbie made of brick.
7: Mark, what's the plan in Toronto tonight?
8: Skinnerd, Foreigner, and actually a local band's opening up, Six Gun Sally, with the former Pittsburgh stripper fronting it. She's actually come a long way.
7: I'd say.
8: Tomorrow, fancy schmancy seats at the Blue Jays game, because you always want something to do.
7: Very nice. You never been to that Saturday stadium for a ball game?
8: No. I've been there for a Liverpool game, but that's it. And then Toronto's big steakhouse Saturday, probably the Hall of Fame Saturday too, and then, you know, more concerts after that. Also, there's the Hooters here too, so I'm going to go there. I'm actually, should I do this, Tom? You know how we're experimenting with Big Shot Bob's to copy the Hooters form,
7: right?
8: Because Hooters looks going under. Should I bring a wing back?
7: Like sneak it back? Do you think you'd get flagged in customs at all for that?
8: It's not a banned substance. I don't think it would be a big deal to bring one Hooters wing back just so they could take a look at it.
7: No, I don't think it could hurt. Run some experiments on it. I like that idea.
8: Don't you feel, I know Big Shot Bob's doesn't bread wings, but the Hooters wings are breaded. I'm going to, you know, confirm that and see how breaded they are. Shouldn't they, in the interest of duplicating bread, just these wings? It's not hard to do.
7: No, it's not hard to do, and make an exception to their rule, yeah. And then you can really lean into it being the Hooters wing. It'll really give it that feel and separate it from the rest of the wings on their menu.
8: That said, I wish Hooters would, you know, open up in Pittsburgh again, but I just think they're done. There's a knockoff Hooters in Ohio. I think I mentioned on the show called Roosters.
7: I think you did mention that, yeah. It's in Ohio.
8: Ain't bad.
7: Now, you can get some good wings, too, when you return to the show next Friday, because you're going to be up at Dino's in Latrobe doing the show live there. Great wings up there. Great feel. Great vibe. Dino's is awesome, so I'm sure you're pumped about that when you get back.
8: Correct. Dino's in Latrobe on the Friday. Sharky's in Latrobe on the Tuesday after. Then on Thursday the 13th at Pittsburgh Brewing, Will Howard viewing party. It's a Steelers exhibition game, and I'm calling it Will Howard viewing party. I got tons of Will Howard merch. And, you know, you said last week, Tom, you're uncomfortable that I'm a McCarthy fan. And how do you feel about me converting to being a Will Howard fan?
7: I'm not uncomfortable with being a McCarthy fan. It's just weird being so optimistic around you. The Howard thing, I just think it's pretty funny. But you believe it. You're buying into it. So it's not like it's you know, you're faking it at all.
8: You know what else all this reflects? I really didn't like Tomlin.
7: We'll talk to you soon, Mark.
8: All right, gotta go. Bye.
7: Mark Madden. In Toronto, always great when he joins the show. He'll be at Sharky's on Tuesday of the following week, and then next week, Friday, he'll be at Dino's. We got the last word next to wrap up the show. It's Tom Opferman sitting in for Mark on 105.9 The X.

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3: It's time for the last word. My final day here. First and final day of filling in for Mark on his vacation. Tim Benz will be in tomorrow to close out the week for us. I'll be in too, so I'll be hanging out with Tim. You'll have me on in the first hour with him. My last word today is going to focus on the quarterback and the Pittsburgh Steelers, though. You know, this backup quarterback battle, Will Howard versus Mason Rudolph, that's obviously going to be the thing that gets a lot of attention during this training camp, maybe the most attention during this training camp. And in the short term, in 2026, if all goes according to plan, none of those guys will take a single snap this season unless it's in mop-up duty. So it really does not matter that much in terms of winning in 2026 is concerned, if, knock on wood, Aaron Rodgers stays healthy and plays a full 17 games. I don't think he will. So I think the backup quarterback battle does carry some weight as far as 2026 is concerned. You need to be confident if you go with Howard that he can get you through two or three games and keep that season afloat, whereas I know Mason Rudolph can do that. But if you wanted to choose Howard, I understand, you know, let's get two lottery tickets that we can scratch off. And if you have the faith that you can navigate a couple of games without Rodgers with Will Howard as the quarterback, then go ahead and do that. Lean on the youth. But here's my thing. I just don't buy that either Howard or Drew Aller, for that matter, is the true future at that position for the Steelers. Now, I think one of them will start for the Steelers. And I'm not saying like, oh, he comes in week 15 because of an injury and he starts, so he gets his first NFL game under his belt. I mean, go into a season as a starter. I could see that happening for sure. But I do not think that either of them are the guy. And I don't think any of you out there think that either. I think it's just hopelessly throwing caution to the wind and trying to be as optimistic as you can possibly be. And you want to find that diamond in the rough, right? The Steelers are the next team to turn over that third round stone or that sixth round stone and find their future quarterback in places that just no teams really do. But I'm playing the odds on this one. The future of the Pittsburgh Steelers at that position is yet to be drafted. Maybe he's in this coming class. Maybe he's going to be playing college this year. Maybe he's not. Maybe he's a couple of years down the road. But I'm still putting my eggs in the basket of you got to draft someone in the first round. That's how it works in this league. You have got to take a stab at a first round talent. They did that once since Ben Roethlisberger retired, and they overvalued the quarterback that they picked. Not a true first round pick. Kenny Pickett would have never been taken in the first round. No team was going to do that. If the Steelers passed on him, it wasn't like a team was going to trade up or rush to the podium in the next couple of picks to take him. He would have fallen through the first round and maybe even fallen through the second round. So they took their stab and it was a bad evaluation and you didn't truly get that first round talent. But you know what? I still respect you taking the stab, still taking that first round quarterback. And then you did the other part correctly when you find out that he ain't anything, you got out of that relationship as fast as you possibly could. Now, that was aided by Kenny Pickett being a bit of a baby and demanding that he get traded because he wouldn't dress for that game in Seattle and feeling butthurt because Mason Rudolph put him in his back pocket for the end of that season, helped the Steelers get to the playoffs, generated a bunch of buzz and sympathy from the crowd, from the fan base that was starting to turn on Kenny Pickett, and he poured gasoline on that fire for sure. But either way, the Steelers still moved on from him, and that's what you got to do. When you make the mistake, you pull the plug. But then you got to get back in that water. And I'm not saying that they have swung and missed on any real nailed-on first-round quarterback talent. I know the Jackson Dart thing happened last year. I'm not a huge Jackson Dart guy, though, to be honest with you. Gets hurt too much, just is playing with too much of a reckless style. I think he's got a ton of talent. If he could rein it in a little bit, I think I would be a Jackson Dart guy. But he's just too reckless on the football field and seems to have no real he has no real plan to change that. He has no real goal, or he's not trying to pursue that. In fact, when people ask him, it's usually the opposite. There's no way I'm going to change my game or take less risk on the field. Well, that means you're going to be sitting in the concussion tent for a long time in your career. But anyway, that was the one that you could point to and say, well, the Steelers had their chance there. They decided to not take him. okay, that's probably the best example, but I don't think that they missed on, you know, some nailed on future Hall of Famer or even some next Andy Dalton, even if you want to put the bar there and say, oh, they didn't get the guy who's going to be here for 8 to 10 years. And then in this past draft class, there ain't nobody that you were going to get. I mean, sure, the Ty Simpson thing, but I wasn't that enamored with him. And Fernando Mendoza was a nailed on number one overall pick. And then there was nothing else. So you took your swing in the third round. Totally fine with that. But you got to take another swing in the first round sooner, not later. Unless Aller or Howard proves me wrong, and I will gladly put my hand up and say I was wrong and be happy about it, because that means the Steelers have found that quarterback. But I'm just not going to believe it until I truly see it. Haven't seen really anything from these guys. And as I said at show open today, Will Howard threw an interception during the two-minute drill. So just how good can he even really be? Look around the league, though. You know, what the Steelers are trying to do with Aller and Howard, if you're buying in one of them being the future, one of them being the franchise guy, the Steelers are trying to become one of the outliers. I mean, you just go through each division. You look at the AFC East. Two of the quarterbacks are first-round picks. And the teams that don't have first-round picks as their quarterback, Geno Smith was a second-round pick, and they're just biding time trying to get themselves in a good position in this draft to make a first-round pick on a quarterback. And the Dolphins signed Malik Willis, who was of the Kenny Pickett draft class, a bit of a darling this offseason after a couple of good games with the Green Bay Packers. But that's probably a move based on the rest of the roster to position themselves to get a quarterback in the first round again. Look at the AFC North. If Deshaun Watson wins the job in Cleveland, every single quarterback that starts this year will be a first-round pick. AFC South, same thing. Every single quarterback that's expected to start this year is a first-round pick. One of them's a number one overall. Two of them's a number one overall pick. AFC West, every single quarterback that's supposed to start, well, let me catch myself there, because Kirk Cousins is going to start for the Raiders. So I guess they slip by on a technicality. But I promise you, before the end of the year, every starting quarterback for the AFC West, if healthy, will be a first-round pick. NFC East, Jalen Hurts, exception to that rule. Dallas Cowboys have a big exception to that rule. So there's your division if you're going to try to live in the devil's advocate world to what I'm putting forward here. But Jalen Hurts was a second-round pick. And a lot of question marks surrounding Jalen Hurts this year. Dak Prescott is a true outlier. Dak Prescott is what you're trying to find. A good to great quarterback that was picked in the fourth round. Commanders got Jaden Daniels, though. That's a first round pick. Giants got Jackson Dart. That's a first round pick. Go to the NFC North. Every single team, first round pick. A couple of number one overalls in there, too. NFC South. Every team save the New Orleans Saints. First round pick. Couple of number one overalls in there. NFC West. I don't even look at the Cardinals as a real football team this year, so let's crumple them up and throw them away. At Jacoby Brissett and Carson Beck. Get out of here. You're not being the trump card to my point. But there is a big trump card to my point in this division with Mr. Irrelevant Brock Purdy, San Francisco 49ers starting quarterback. But the Rams and the Seahawks got first round picks. So you've got two true outliers there. Cowboys, Niners. They found their quarterback without having to pick in the first round. 2 of 32. Your odds are so much better when you're picking in that first round. I believe in McCarthy. I buy in to what he's going to bring to the table as far as being a quarterback guru. At every stop in his career, every stop, he has gotten the most out of the quarterbacks that he's had. Talented quarterbacks. Drew Aller's got talent. It's never been a question. But how high truly is that ceiling? Because I bet McCarthy will reach it. But it just might not be as high as we're hoping it will be. Before we get out of here, let's go over those six things, speaking of Mike McCarthy, that he wants to emphasize during training camp. Ball security, number one. Blocking, number two. Tackling, number three. Big plays, number four, pursuit and finish, number five, and mannerism / disguises, number six. I love number four, and I love number six on that. Big plays. Steelers need to get more explosive. It's how you win in today's NFL. That's what McCarthy even went on to say when he was laying these out today. You can't win in the NFL without having the explosives. Steelers need more explosives. Score more than 7 points in the first quarter, for God's sake. Get up on teams 14-17-3. I believe McCarthy will be able to do that a lot more this season because he's just a much more gifted offensive mind than the Steelers have had in a long, long time. And number six, the mannerisms, disguises. Love hearing that too. Steelers have been one of the most vanilla, one of the most predictable teams to play against offensively and defensively. Switch it up, baby. Let's get some confusion for the other team going. You know, how many times have they telegraphed, oh, the extra blockers in with Spencer Anderson and Darnell Washington's on that side? Gee, they're probably going to run the ball that way. I mean, hardly ever would you see like a hard play action out of that. They would just play right into the predictable hands. And same thing on defense. Now, it got better last year. There was more blitzing last year, but for a lot of it, it was just, you know, we'll just line it up, we'll do our thing, and we'll make plays. Our guys are better than their guys. So I love hearing that. Emphasizing big plays and emphasizing some disguising, some mannerism stuff, some misdirection. I'm very optimistic with Mike McCarthy. And by all accounts, this training camp is off to a great start. That'll do it for me today. Like I said, Tim Benz is in tomorrow with me as well. So we'll talk to you then. It's Tom Opperman on 105.9 The X.
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We're just a couple of months away from that one, believe it or not. October the 6th, that's a Tuesday night, PPG Paints Arena. Now, just across the street, you're going to have the Two Door Cinema Club show happening at the New Citizens Live at the Wiley. And then at Stage AE, you have Interpol. There's a lot of shows going on that particular October 6th. I'll be going to see the

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So according to U.S. News, they came out with the best states. Utah, best state, according to like healthcare, education, bunch of other variables, infrastructure and such. Pennsylvania, number 40. And the 50th best state. No, not the worst state. It's the 50th best. Is Louisiana.

So those guys were just in town on Saturday. If you went, I hope you have had so much fun. 311 on that bill, too. I got a lot of Insta stories of 311. The people knew I needed it. So thank you. Hey, if you missed this hour's keyword, you have until 6:55. 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
1: Rise Against, we had them back in the spring. They're going to be doing fall dates with Alkaline Trio. Not coming to Pittsburgh, certainly. They were just here. But Stacey hanging with you. Our fall dates, though, ridiculous. Mostly because of this new venue, Citizens Live at the Wiley. I mean, October jam-packed, even more so than like August was. 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

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He's pretty stellar. Cajon Concept. Lots to sift through with his music. 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

Cough, blood sugar, sex magic. It's Stacey with you. Hey, Four Chord Music Festival fast approaching. 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And that's FNB Stadium, you know, returning to Pittsburgh proper. 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

Now, I have a more vivid memory of when Mesmerize and Hypnotize came out because I could drive. So went out and got those separately in that summer of, 2005. And gotta tell you, man, Toxicity, my favorite System of a Down album, hands down. And actually one of my favorite albums of all time. Love it top to bottom. I listen semi-annually. And it turns 25 years old this September.

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Better off with options. 105.9 The X. It's Stacey with you, and we got a lot of X shows that beckon us. And next on the concert calendar is Everclear on Saturday. That's rescheduled from May. They're going to be at Jurgles. So if you were a ticket holder, they'll be honored. 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I feel like if you're going to have so much fun if you're going to that one. New one from Sublime now, Until the Sun Explodes.

You know, yeah, you do have until 7:55 to enter the nationwide keyword credit. 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

They're on the bill with Rob Zombie, and that's about a month away, finally. Marilyn Manson on this bill, too. The Who, H-U, Who, Mongolian band, and Orgy. So that's all at Starlight. Get there in time to catch some tunes, some candy ass. That is a Saturday, August the 29th.